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13: Ejected to safety. I'm Sue Guzman, Fox News. An F-16 fighter jet pilot is alive after he was ejected before his plane crashed in rural Michigan today and burst into flames. Spokesman with the 149th Fighter Wing says the pilot safely ejected from his Fighting Falcon and is currently being treated at a hospital. His identity and the extent of his injuries not released. Charges filed in Los Angeles for the driver who caused a bus crash, leaving several people dead.
14: L.A. County District Attorney Nathan Hochman says Bailey Lynn Rios faces second-degree murder, driving under the influence, and reckless driving charges.
15: She will be looking at a maximum sentence of life in prison.
14: The 36-year-old is accused of being impaired by drugs when she slammed her Ford Expedition into a Metro bus Tuesday.
15: Killing two individuals, Daniel Castillo and Gage Rita.
14: Hochman noting five others were injured, two seriously, but not revealing what drugs are allegedly involved.
15: Her bail has been set at $4.1 million, and to our knowledge, she has not made bail at this point.
14: Adding he believes Rios will be arraigned Friday. Kristen Goodwin, Fox News.
13: President Trump calling for Americans to be patient about high gas prices at the end of the Iran confrontation.
16: Officials here at the White House grappling with the political consequences of high inflation are now trying to convince voters the high prices are worth it because the Iran war is worth it. Last night, shortly after telling reporters that he wanted to save the Kennedy Center, but it would require a lot of federal subsidies, President Trump was spotted by a photographer with a long lens aboard Air Force One through the window, holding a piece of paper that said Kennedy Center demolished. And crossing the wires moments ago, a federal judge now says the Kennedy Center has to provide 30 days notice before making any big changes to the property, including tearing it down.
13: Fox's Peter Ducey. 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
13: The White House pushing back after the UN Human Rights Council says they found reasonable grounds to believe the United States may have committed war crimes in two strikes in Iran. More from Fox's Jonathan Savage.
20: They include a missile attack that hit a school in the southern city Minab. Iran state media says 168 people were killed, most of them children. The UN fact finders say there's evidence of indiscriminate attacks resulting in civilian deaths. The Trump administration has yet to directly accept blame for the school bombing, nor has it released the findings of a Pentagon investigation. Jonathan Savage, Fox News.
13: White House spokeswoman Anna Kelly writing that the UN Human Rights Council has accomplished nothing for human rights while spouting unserious nonsense, as they put it, for decades. Senate says no to an AI kill switch, but the reasoning behind that decision could have other consequences. As we hear from Fox's Jessica Rosenthal, the simple solution to AI creating a monster may not be so simple after all.
21: Louisiana Senator John Kennedy attempted to get legislation through quickly that would require AI companies to build kill switches in their AI models, saying they need to address the real risk of one of these models becoming the Terminator. But Kentucky Senator Rand Paul blocked the effort, saying on the Senate floor, Congress risks killing innovation.
22: Think, for example, that your search engine that you already use today is AI. Are they going to have to redesign all the search engines immediately if this passes and put kill switches in your search engine?
21: He said he doesn't oppose the spirit of the bill, but that this issue needs to be studied and debated before issuing such a blanket and sweeping requirement. Jessica Rosenthal, Fox News.
13: The federal judge orders the Kennedy Center to provide 30 days notice before making any major physical changes to the building. That includes demolition. The center's executive director says he closed the center for renovation, citing safety risks. And the stock market rallied to its highest day in 6 weeks after oil prices fell and pressure from the bond market eased today. I'm Sue Guzman. This.
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34: The heat. Is it a dome? Are we under a dome?
35: We're in a heat dome, yes.
34: All right.
35: Yes.
34: Didn't they make a TV show, The Dome, where they put it? That's just such a stupid idea.
35: A biosphere with Pauly Shore?
0: Well, that one was funny. I mean, at least it was being silly, but there was a TV show called The Dome, right? They put the dome over an entire town. It was weird. I don't think it went but like a couple of seasons. Under the dome. That was it.
35: Okay.
0: Cop Rock made more sense than that. And if you don't know what that is and you're too young, just Google it. It did exist. It was a musical. It was a musical cop TV show. What are you talking about? Just don't do that. That's a bad idea. Stop doing that.
35: I remember that I was told that when Cop Rock was on, what was that, the 90s? The late 80s?
0: Yeah.
35: Early 90s?
0: Yeah.
35: That a guy I knew had a cameo in it, so I watched it. He never appeared in the cameo. I never saw it.
0: Mm.
35: And I'm like, you got to be kidding me. This is really bad. It was like you were twisting my arm to watch that. It was like, God, it was a bad show. But let's get to the big thing here. Bernie Sanders and his 32-hour work week act. Now, what would it do? He's already introduced it into the Senate.
0: It would have Eric working a lot more.
35: The threshold for a standard work week would drop gradually over 4 years. Non-exempt employees would qualify for time and a half overtime pay for any hours after 4 years, work beyond 32 hours a week. It also mandates time and a half for workdays for 8 hours and double pay for workdays exceeding 12 hours.
0: Uh-huh.
35: Employees would be legally protected from reducing overall weekly pay rates and employee benefits to make up for the shorter hours.
0: Uh-huh.
35: Wage control.
0: Yeah, that's... Right, exactly where they're going.
35: Supporters like Bernie Sanders reintroduces the bill and argues that automation, artificial intelligence, and massive surges in worker productivity over recent decades should benefit working families rather than just corporate profits. Well, that would happen automatically.
0: Yeah, right.
35: But what we've always said, you can't change economics.
0: No.
35: If the government forces companies, because this would go way beyond AI, and there are many companies where no, AI is not going to affect them.
0: Well, because here's what happens.
35: In the same way.
0: And just off the top of my head, one of the very basic moves that would happen is, all right, this would be... non-exempt employees. Some employees are, and there is a salary actually level at which if they make that or above, then and they are salaried, then they are exempt from overtime. For me, I get undertime. They take money back because I don't show up every day. But the thing with the over...
1: Oh, God! Fencing is taking the nation by storm. 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

0: Org.
1: Undertime, they take money back because I don't show up every day. But the thing with the overtime is what they can do for the employee. The employers can say, okay, here's what we'll do. We're going to adjust where our salaries are for certain roles and stay within the exemption range. If this is one of the options. And then we're going to assign more duties to those individuals.
2: Mm-hmm.
1: Along with that, what you bring up, AI has been around, automation's been around for generations. And there had been, it's always this, oh, it's going to kill the jobs. We've been joking about the ATM comment from Obama years ago, that it was responsible for the loss of so many jobs. But if you think about it, companies have adjusted. And sensibilities change during those adjustments by the consumer who patronizes those businesses. One great example is fast food. Because some of the move in some states and areas where it's going to, well, we're going to, and the unions were behind this, but we're going to raise, and liberals were behind, raising for fast food workers, $15 an hour, $20 an hour, which, by the way, sounds archaic. Why not $100 an hour? And then, so you go in, and there is a McDonald's between here and my parents' house, which is at the halfway point in the two-hour road trip. And I stop in there frequently, and I'll never forget the day I walked in there, and they had a lot more kiosks and less seating in there. And so people will come in and they'll order on the kiosk. Also, what I've noticed is at drive-thrus, and, you know, when you do road trips, and I've done a few in the past week, you have to pull through, and they're using AI to take your order completely. The AI, and it gets everything right, and, you know, on the screen, you got to check it, double-check it, you know, is everything right, and it responds, and then the crew can work. Someone told me, and I don't know what the number is, but they had like a dozen people would be running any one shift at a fast food place. It's nowhere near that anymore. You know, there are some exceptions. In-N-Out Burger. It seems like they have hundreds of employees. But if
2: Chick-fil-A.
1: they have a whole army.
2: And that's why they got to take off Sunday.
1: Exactly. They're tired. But of course, they also recognize people
2: right.
1: Faith still today, and they honor that. But you think about this. You think about what is it that companies, as you mentioned, as we've talked about for years, the government, lawmakers cannot come in and change and force the market to do something without the market going, okay, we have an answer and response to that.
2: Right. It's like minimum when you raise the minimum wage, when you see the drastic raises of the minimum wage, you see fewer workers.
1: Right.
2: I mean, it's just the reality of it. We all know that it happens. Democrats used to pretend it doesn't happen. You can manipulate an economy. Government can manipulate an economy. They mm-hmm. can do certain things. You know, when we talk about tariffs in general,
1: right?
2: I see that manufacturing employment's up a little bit here. We're still down overall from when Trump took over,
1: mm-hmm.
2: but it's gone up since January of this year. And you look at where it's gone up in manufacturing, it's all steel and aluminum related, which is protecting the American, which is protecting American manufacturing of steel and aluminum products.
1: Right, right.
2: But the cost of those products is way up, which affects every American company not related to that
1: mm-hmm.
2: that uses those products to build, you know, to build their things. So you can't get away from it. You're still rewarding some and punishing others.
1: Right.
2: And in this particular case, you're doing the exact same thing. You're saying, well, if you've got the job now, we'll protect you. Sorry if you're somebody who comes in after that person. You're going to be at 32 hours a week, and you're going to have to work two 32-hour-a-week jobs in order to survive. An interesting

0: thing that relates to all of this, Wall Street Journal looking at the latest census numbers. And we told you the other day that real wages, you know, what you make per hour, have not kept up with inflation over the last year. And all of a sudden you look at it and they're talking about the Census Bureau, which says, well, yeah, but median income is up, even at inflation adjusted. But you know why? Why is median income up? As they point out here, here we go. One reason, Americans are working longer. The number of men working full-time grew by 1.3 million and 800,000 for women. However, the total number of workers increased by just 230,000 for men and 130,000 for women. So the vast majority of those are people that are, you know, that are working more hours. That's why their overall wages are beating inflation.
1: They're getting second jobs
0: Right. They're getting second jobs. They're working longer hours. Mm-hmm. That's why the pay is up. That's just the reality of economics. But if you believe that long term working 32 hours instead of 40 is going to benefit you where it counts long term in the pocketbook, it may for some, but you're going to have a ton of others where it does not. And you're going to have a lot of people working two 32-hour jobs or a 32-hour job and another 16-hour job to make it, because you cannot cut. You know, you may have productivity in AI. It doesn't mean that companies will ignore the productivity of human labor.
1: Right.
0: And if you take human labor and you say, we're going to make it less productive because we're taking away 8 hours a week. When you think about it, you're taking a day off.
1: Yeah.
0: You're making it basically a 4-day work week from a five, not because the company wishes to do it, but because government has mandated it, which means you will lose 20% of that productivity of the human labor.
1: Yeah.
0: There are going to be consequences because of that. Because companies are going to look, they're not going to sit there and say, hey, you know, AI is making it so we're more productive here. Therefore, let's become less productive over here.
1: Well, that, you know,
0: economics doesn't work that way.
1: It doesn't work that way. And they, you know, with that exemption level, there was some fluctuation they were looking at. They were going to come in and change where that exemption level was going to be, basically of how much you could pay or how little you could pay a person in terms of a salary where they would not be qualified for overtime. And you look at that and go, okay, but the person, right? If companies then come in and say, all right, what we'll do is as we hire on new people, if we were to go with this Bernie plan, we're going to have them take on more roles. And we'll keep them at the bottom level of that, just above the exemption level. But there won't be, you know, they will, if we have to get, if we're productive in that way and have to get competitive, we can start raising that pay. But they'll make that adjustment. Now, people will do what they have to do in their personal lives and either stay at that job or go work another job on the side or get a new job altogether. There's there will be these shifts, but there is not this magic wand, communist wand, that Bernie can wave. This is Bernie trying to be relevant again. This is not the first time they've talked about this.
0: The wand and sickle.
1: Yeah, the wand and sickle, exactly. That's what's on the flag, the Bernie flag. But if you look at it, this is not the first time they've tried to do this. Well, we need to get, the government needs to say, basically determine what the value of any labor role is. The government can't do that. Only the free market can do it. Minimum wage should be zero. Zero. Now, no one's going to work for zero. I mean, there are volunteers. I volunteer. You volunteer. People volunteer for nonprofits, for causes. But we're not going to do that for a living because it's not a living. So I should be able to bid on a job. I should be able to, if I'm applying for a job, hey, give me a two-week tryout, and then let's determine what I'm worth. And then if you offer me something I can live with, great. If not, I'll move on. When the government comes in and sets these, well, it's got minimum wage, it's wrong to pay them anything less than that. Well, what are you talking about? Nothing is a living wage. A living wage, $100,000 a year? You're going to pay somebody $100,000 a year? You know, look at these big cities. Look out in L.A. and San Francisco. You're going to live on, you're going to have eight roommates.
0: Yeah, when you look at the cost of living in California, the minimum wage should be $100 an hour if
1: exactly.
0: The Democrats really cared about
1: right.
0: the people.
1: Right. If you want, make it a living wage.
0: Right.
1: That's why I said wage. It sounds archaic when they say minimum wage should be $15. 15? Who's working? By the way, my four oldest granddaughters, all working. All of them make far above $15 an hour.
0: Well, and
1: I'm jealous.
0: Remember, minimum wage is what? $7.35.
1: Yeah, right.
0: The minimum wage doesn't matter. People have found that out.
1: Exactly.
0: Minimum wage doesn't matter in Texas.
1: Exactly.
0: It doesn't matter.
1: If the companies need people, they're going to have to pay.
0: We are Red Eye Radio.
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4: Running through December 11th, that opportunity will be open for farmers to make elections and to enroll in one or the other of the programs.
3: Agriculture Undersecretary for Farm Production and Conservation Richard Fordyce acknowledges this is not a usual ARC PLC sign-up year due to the addition and formulation of over 30 million new base acres within USDA programs.
4: The legislation said if you've got over 30 million acres, you'll have to prorate those acres.
3: That prorated reduction at 3.69%. A reminder to eligible producers,
4: if they do not enroll, that farm will be ineligible for benefits.
3: Also announced, 2027 ARC PLC enrollment and election periods starting November 2nd and continuing through March 15th of next year. I'm Rod Bain reporting for the U.S. Department of Agriculture in Washington, D.C.
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0: Eric Cronin. I'm Gary McNamara. Now, interesting enough that that's one of the reasons. One of the reasons that the median salary went up last month. Let me just make sure here. In the last year, even though real wages went down,
1: right,
0: as compared to inflation, but median wages over the last year went up. You're like, how? Number one, they worked more hours. Number two, listen to this here.
1: Mm.
0: At the same time, the number of workers with a college degree or higher last year increased by 1.8 million, while their median earnings declined 1.1%.
1: Wow.
0: By contrast, earnings for high school grads increased 5.5%. Remember, inflation 3.4.
1: Yeah, right.
0: So if you had a college degree, you got killed.
1: Yeah.
0: If you're a high school grad, increase 5.5%. This seems to be more evidence that too many young people are still going to college and not enough are training for trades that pay well. They're saying that because there's a demand for
1: right.
0: the trades right now.
1: Yeah.
0: So that's why it went up 5.5%, beating inflation in a year by 2.1%.
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15: Fox News, I'm Ted Lindner. Prosecutors charging a driver involved in Tuesday's deadly Los Angeles bus crash with the murder of two people.
16: L.A. County District Attorney Nathan Hochman says Bailey Lynn Rios faces second-degree murder, driving under the influence, and reckless driving charges.
17: She will be looking at a maximum sentence of life in prison.
16: The 36-year-old is accused of being impaired by drugs when she slammed her Ford Expedition into a Metro bus Tuesday.
15: Fox's Kristen Goodwin, a news helicopter covering the incident also crashed, killing both people on board and one person on the ground. President Trump signs executive orders to expand hunting and fishing to federal lands.
18: We're opening up millions of acres of federal land for our hunters and fishers, and Doug and his group really worked hard on it. This builds on our actions in August that opened up another 92 million acres of federal land across 32 states.
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25: And he's Eric Carly, and I'm Gary McNamara. Coming up, 60 minutes in just 1 minute.
26: All right. 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
25: All right, so the whole 60 Minutes thing the other day, you know, Barry Weiss taking over CBS News and,
26: yeah.
25: and all that, and letting a bunch of people from 60 Minutes go and saying that we're going to be a news organization, not a political activist organization, in essence, is what she has said.
2: Right.
25: And then the numbers came out, the ratings for 60 Minutes, and everybody was on it. Dropped 21%. Last mm-hmm. year's premiere, 10 million. This year's only 8 million, roughly. I'm rounding it off.
26: Right.
25: And it shows the incredible failure. You know, that's, I mean, the analysis
26: right,
25: of it.
26: Right, right, right.
25: I think those numbers are great.
26: Actually,
25: to start
26: yeah.
25: out day one, I think those numbers are, and this isn't propaganda. I have said all along, I don't know what she's going to do because you're going to lose anybody on the left. A significant portion of people on the right just have not watched 60 Minutes.
26: Right.
25: Right. And my point always has been that are they going to go back to CBS? Are they going to sit there and say, well, you know, I haven't watched 60 Minutes in 10 years or 20 years. Liberal, those liberals or
26: yeah.
25: whatever.
26: Oh, yeah.
25: Are we not, like me, I mean, 60 Minutes, I don't, well, I'm sleeping. And, yeah. and unless it's a special interview that I'll watch later on, you know, that I can find online because it relates to the show, then I'll watch it. But I've not watched 60 Minutes. Oh, my gosh. Since the 90s?
26: Even without our schedule being the way it is, I wouldn't be watching it today.
25: Well, it goes...
26: Again, the, with yeah, few exceptions.
25: The 90s goes way before I started this show.
26: Mm-hmm, mm-hmm.
25: And so I look at it and say, I didn't know where the audience was going to be. And the point is, it's much like if you have a radio station that changes format. They were country for the longest time and then decided to go soft AC, all Michael Bolton all the time. Uh-huh. Well, you're going to see a significant loss.
26: Mm-hmm.
25: But on the first week or the first couple of weeks or the first month,
26: mm-hmm.
25: if you see, oh my gosh, we only have had a 20% loss and you know, we've got this base of an audience to start from. I would view that as being a success.
26: You're rebuilding. I mean, think because about how teams yeah. rebuild in sports.
25: Well, the Cowboys, I mean, you're very familiar with the rebuilding.
26: It's
25: taken 30 years.
26: It's over 30 years now, but you need to remember, it's a slow process.
25: Remember the Bills, just to, you know, throw the arrows my way.
26: Yeah.
25: The Bills didn't make the playoffs for 17 years.
26: By the way, Dad said today, as I was leaving, he said, hey, listen, when all this is over and start, we transition back to, you know, normal, whatever normal is, he says, tell you what, we're not going to talk about doctors, medical charts, medications. And I said, or the Cowboys. And he goes, or the Cowboys. Yeah.
25: But
26: rebuilding a show like 60 Minutes, I mean, and trying to get a wider audience, you're going to have to get them. You're going to have to earn them back. You're going to have to, well, not back. You're going to have to earn them all over again. Because if you think about it, a generation has passed of, especially, I think, maybe moderate and right-leaning or just anyone who wants actual journalism. They're going to, we said this about, as you mentioned, Barry Weiss, what a Everest of a mountain that she has to build here or rebuild. And we don't know how you populate a newsroom in today's world with actual real journalists because there aren't many. She's one of very few that we know of. But in that process, you're going to have to earn that audience. You're going to have to get them back and or earn new viewers, however you're going to do that. But that's going to take time.
25: Well, there was a couple of stories over the last month or so that hit on the Trump administration. It's like
26: yeah.
25: people are shocked. that Barry Weiss actually, that she allowed the Trump administration to be attacked. She's not a Trump supporter.
26: No. No.
25: Even though she said where the Democrats have gone, she might vote for Trump. Remember that? She had that
26: right.
25: Comment.
26: Remember she wrote one piece, you know, Trump was right. I got it wrong and Trump was right on, I forget on what it was.
25: But her point was never to be a, and that the Democrats were trying to, you know, that's what they were trying to promote. Mm-hmm. This is going to be a network that supports Trump.
26: Yeah.
25: That was never the case of what she was promoting. She was promoting, we're going to be a news. We're, you know, we're going to criticize people when they need to be criticized. And we'll write stories, you know, that both sides aren't at times going to like. But there is, should be no, I'm not shocked at anything that she has done, when I view that she has, that they have done an unfair story. Just like anyone, you know, we'll point it out if Fox, we believe Fox did a terrible job. We'll point it out. We'll point out if Newsmax does a terrible job on something. We'll point out any news organization. If they do a bad job, yesterday we hit Fox. What did we hit Fox for? What was the story? Mm-hmm. Oh, on the woman with the knife trying to sneak the
26: knife.
25: We had fun with that one.
26: Yeah.
25: You know, she was never going to be, there was never going to be, she wasn't changing CBS into a Newsmax.
26: No.
25: And anybody who thought that.
26: That was never going to be the case.
25: Right. And so, but you and I said, I don't know where she goes. I don't know if the audience is there when you're promoting. We're going to be criticizing both sides here. You know, if they deserve being criticized, but we're not going to be political activists. We are going to do news. And my point is bringing, you know, Republicans in. Republicans made the switch such a long time ago where they're set with what they're doing on a Sunday night.
26: Yeah.
25: They're either if they're going to watch politics, it's going to be Fox, it's going to be Newsmax, it's going to be whatever, you know, whatever they're looking at online, whatever podcast they're watching. If on Sunday night, politics in that time is what they have gone to since, you know, 60 Minutes, as we believe, became a much more of a political activist show, not a news show.
26: Right.
25: And our thing was, can she bring them back? And remember, she's not a conservative.
26: Right.
25: She's basically still a liberal who believes in it. Go, I wouldn't know where to tell her where to go. So the fact that they've got 80% of their audience may not be an audience. If it's a new audience, that's the whole point you'd have to find out with your market research.
26: Yeah.
25: Is it new audience? Is it, you know, are the numbers going to be this good? And I view those numbers as good just for a month or two because people are curious. You know, is it?
26: Well, that even is there an audience for it overall?
25: Right.
26: We talked about this when John Malone from the Discovery Group. He's an executive. He's a big executive and owns he's been a media mogul for

0: En garde!
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2: I would hope that if this is going to be done right, that it would earn a very large audience for that reason. And it should be. It doesn't matter who's in office. It doesn't matter who these individuals vote for. It doesn't matter who Eric and Gary vote for. If we don't like what they're doing, we will tell you. And if you don't know that, it means you haven't been listening to this show for very long. And this is, we're not journalists. We're opinion givers. That's what we do. But in journalism, it should be the truth. It should be getting the truth to the American people. And I don't know what that looks like and how you do that. I don't know how Barry Weiss or anybody else does that in 2026 or beyond.
3: Well, when you look at, for example, what CNN did, and CNN, you know, bringing on Scott Jennings, bringing on Shermichael Singleton, they'll bring on, you know, Republicans and conservatives to have the arguing back and forth.
2: Right.
3: America doesn't want to hear that.
2: Yeah.
3: Because they haven't responded to that. Now, Scott Jennings, I haven't seen a lot of him lately. There haven't been a lot of viral clips from him.
2: Mm-hmm.
3: Is he still there at CNN? but I just haven't seen the clips in weeks.
2: Mm-hmm.
3: You know, a great clip from him that's being promoted on social media. Now, the clips on YouTube do great.
2: Mm-hmm.
3: Or on X, you know, when those clips are there. But the overall, you know, the show itself, ratings, not really. Not really. You haven't really seen it. My point is, and I'll even say this about the whole 60 Minutes thing, is it as simple as the fact that as long as you have the NFL introducing you and you've got 18 to 20 million people watching that Sunday afternoon game, no matter what, there's going to be enough people to watch 60 Minutes and keep it going and have people be at least inquisitive as to what's happening because you have such a massive lead in. And that's where it comes to real estate. If you still have if you have legit real estate where millions of people are still always tuning into your network, does that in itself mean you can put anything on after the NFL and you're going to do decently, whether it has a liberal spin, a little bit of a more conservative spin, or a, you know, straight news show? Are you still going to be healthy in some kind of audience? I guess we'll see over the next 6 months as to where their ratings go on it. But when you have the NFL lead in, as you will till February, and so far I think the Wednesday game didn't perform as well as last year's Thursday's game, but I think the Sunday night game was through the roof.
2: Yeah,
3: I think the Cowboys Giants game.
2: Yeah,
3: that was right. That was through the roof because right. and that's because the Dallas Cowboys are hopeless and America, that's their mood right now.
2: Yes, they want to watch America's team suffer because they just like watching suffering.
3: this is so much fun being a Bills fan right now. All right, we are Red Eye Radio.
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15: We're on our radio. He's Eric Carly, and I'm Gary McNamara. Welcome and good morning. Just reading here this editorial board of the Wall Street Journal. The California, why California diesel is at $8.35 a gallon.
16: Yeah.
15: Wow.
16: Yeah.
15: That's climate subsidies and taxes in California.
16: Right.
15: It's $6.40 average nationwide, but $8.35 in California right now. And you know, when I look at where we're going as a country, the reason that I don't want the Democrats in power is because I want federalism to work. I want the public over a period of time to see that it fails in states. Liberalism fails in states that have it.
16: Yes, yes.
15: And conservative fiscal economics works in the states that have decided to go that way.
16: Right.
15: That it's that simple, because I think that's one of the major things. People are coming to Texas, are coming to Florida. More people every day realize that the economic plan of these liberal states are losing. But you get it at the national level, which they want. We can do whatever we want because we can borrow money.
16: Exactly.

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7: We're on our radio. He is Eric Carly, and I'm Gary McNamara. Welcome and good morning. Just reading here this editorial board of the Wall Street Journal. California diesel is at $8.35 a gallon.
8: Yeah.
7: Wow.
8: Yeah.
7: That's climate subsidies and taxes in California.
8: Right.
7: It's $6.40 average nationwide, but $8.35 in California right now. And you know, when I look at where we're going as a country, the reason that I don't want the Democrats in power is because I want federalism to work. I want the public over a period of time to see that it fails in states. Liberalism fails in states that haven't.
8: Yes, yes.
7: And conservative fiscal economics works in the states that have decided to go that way.
8: Right.
7: That it's that simple, because I think that's one of the major things. People are coming to Texas, are coming to Florida. More people every day realize that the economic plan of these liberal states are losing. But you get it at the national level, which they want. We can do whatever we want because we can borrow money.
8: Exactly.

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6: Will the Kennedy Center be torn down? I'm Dave Anthony, Fox News. President Trump was spotted on Air Force One holding a piece of paper with the words Kennedy Center demolished on it. As the legal battle continues over putting his name on the building in Washington that he insists badly needs renovations.
7: Federal Judge Christopher Cooper says the Kennedy Center has to provide 30 days of notice before they make any physical changes, including demolishing it. The ruling comes after the Kennedy Center's director and COO announced it was closing for 7 days because of risks to public safety. That was based on an inspection of the roof terrace canopy and a partial ceiling collapse earlier this month. The announcement of the closure came after board member Democratic Congressman Joyce Beatty asked the court to stop what she called an unlawful closing.
6: That's Fox's Jessica Rosenthal. The Iran conflict keeps pumping up gas prices. Regular up another 3 cents today to $4.46 per gallon. Diesel's a nickel higher to a new record high. AAA puts it at $6.44. And as Americans deal with those rising costs, Fox's Grinnell Scott details a new Fox News poll showing less support for the president.
8: The poll shows overall on foreign policy, President Trump's approval rating is at 37%. 71% of voters don't believe the White House has a plan to end the Iran war. Americans also continue to support 55 to 39% providing funds for Ukraine's military against Russia. On immigration, 53% of voters say the administration has gone too far on enforcing immigration law.
6: And a House Republican agrees. Congresswoman Maria Elvira Salazar is warning the president in a new campaign ad that was recorded near the White House.
9: The same Hispanics who helped you get to the White House in 2024 feel betrayed today.
6: Salazar represents a district near Miami and got a Trump endorsement earlier this year. Her Democratic challenger in November, Elliot Rodriguez, has accused the congresswoman of failing to stand up to the president. America's listening to Fox News.
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6: We mentioned immigration enforcement. Well, an ICE agent is due in federal court today. Christian Castro facing charges of lying about a shooting in Minneapolis in January during an operation, leaving a man injured. Castro was in court in Minnesota yesterday facing assault and other charges.
14: Holding Mr. Castro accountable for his firing a weapon through the front door, striking Julio Sosa Solis, endangering the lives of others, and lying to law enforcement has begun.
6: Hennepin County Attorney Mary Moriarty. They held a vigil last night in Chatsworth, California, outside Los Angeles, for five people killed in two crashes this week. First, a bus collision that left two dead, and then a news helicopter covering that story went down, killing three others, including a KNBC TV reporter. A driver blamed for the bus crash has a court date.
15: L.A. County District Attorney Nathan Hochman says Bailey Lynn Rios is expected to be arraigned Friday on second-degree murder, driving under the influence, and reckless driving charges.
16: We will hold Ms. Rios fully accountable for her actions, and eventually seek the maximum punishment in court, which is life in prison.
15: The 36-year-old is accused of being impaired by drugs when she sped through a red light and slammed her Ford Expedition into a Metro bus, killing two people and injuring five others.
16: In fact, the impact was so severe that one individual got thrown out of the window of the bus and another just got thrown out of the bus upon impact.
15: Hochman not revealing what drugs were allegedly involved. Kristen Goodwin, Fox News.
6: On Wall Street, stock futures are rising the day after big gains for the Dow and the Nasdaq. On Thursday night football, the Bills open their new stadium with a win.
17: Allen rolling. He'll run it in. Touchdown.
6: That was Josh Allen's fifth TD of the game. He ran for two, passed for the other three, leading the Buffalo Bills to a 41-31 win over the Detroit Lions on Amazon.
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22: But it's a penalty of the job, yes, that you can't behave as you used to.
23: I think that's probably just as well, if you knew how I used to behave.
22: But did you know what you were taking on in that kind of sense? Not being able to just walk down the street?
23: No, I didn't.
21: We've got the anniversary of Diana's death coming up. And they're fighting over in England. Her brother just penned a really nasty book with really serious allegations against the king. The now king, the former prince, the former husband of Diana. Wow. He's not holding back. He's got an axe to grind with the king, huh? All right, what are the allegations? Well, he said, when the king found out my sister was killed in the crash in Paris, he sounded elated. Sounded like he won the lottery. Can you imagine this? At one point, he said to me, she'll be forgotten soon enough. And then dropped this bombshell. Diana told the brother Charles is gay. He had a gay crush on his valet. We say valet. They say valet. That's the guy who takes care of his clothes and everything. Wow, they are spilling the royal tea at the palace.
24: The argument was over the decision to have Prince William and Prince Harry walk in their mother's funeral procession, which Earl Spencer claims she wouldn't have wanted. His relationship with the royals has been tense since his pointed eulogy at Princess Diana's funeral, where he pledged that her blood family would protect her sons. The book, which is set to be released next week, is likely to be highly critical of the royal family amid an already painful period of family disputes and scandal. According to the Daily Mail, Earl Spencer says it was written to correct the untruths told about his older sister.
21: Wow, how do you like this? I mean, she died at the end of August. The big anniversary is coming up, right? At some point. And the book is coming out, and supposedly Harry's over there working on a documentary. All kinds of machinations in the royal palace.
24: In this book, which is set to be serialized by the Daily Mail, King Charles is accused of saying Diana would be forgotten soon enough during a dispute over funeral arrangements in 1997. In a rare move, the palace has responded to the claims, saying King Charles believes that fraternal grief can cloud reason, affect judgment, and color memory in ways others do not recognize, even many years after such a loss.
21: Next year's the 30th anniversary. I remember where I was when that happened. It was one of those big events you never forget. Princess Diana's death in the tunnel in Paris. And then all the family fighting, and then the stuff with the boyfriend she was with, and now the book comes out by the Earl of Spencer, who obviously has a royal axe to grind against the king. Said, Diana said he had a gay affair with his valet, the guy who lays out his clothes. He was happy when she died and said she'd soon be forgotten.
25: Goodbye.
21: Meantime, Harry's over there running around. He was at the Invictus Games, which are games to honor service members. Harry's over there running around. Meghan's trying to make sure everything is okay. And the kids are supposedly in school. Who knows?
26: So, for the first time over in the UK, Prince Harry stepping out since moving back to the UK. Here he is, heading into an event for the Invictus Games in London, dressed up. Same time, Prince William and his wife, Princess Kate, were out in Scotland, while King Charles, also out and about, giving a speech at an AI conference.
21: Seems to me. And then supposedly the king and the king-to-be, William, who can't stand Harry, they had a meeting to determine that absolutely Harry and Meghan aren't getting any royal titles back, and they better watch that they don't lose the one they have.
27: Royal author Russell Myers told People that Charles and William are completely united on the Sussexes not representing the royal family. Charles recently referred to Harry and Meghan as private citizens, noting that the couple stepped down from representative duties on behalf of the sovereign in January 2020. William has not publicly commented on Harry and Meghan's return or his father's statement.
21: And you think YouTube was fighting in your family, huh? How'd you like to be like this one? That's world class. That's world class fighting. So they keep calling them the Duke and the Duchess, right? But there's a threat that they may take those titles away. And they're not working royals. They're, what are they, lounging royals? Lounging royals. Harry and Meghan. All right, from kings to presidents. President Trump is threatening to tear down the Kennedy Center. Well, he's got an axe to grind against the Kennedys, huh? Other than RFK Jr., can't stand the rest of the bunch, threatening to tear the thing down. However, a federal judge says there shall be 30 days' notice before anybody takes a wrecking ball to the Kennedy Center.
0: I think that the Trump administration should certainly have recognition, because frankly, if we don't do that, it's going to close. It'll end up being ripped down. It's in very, very bad shape, very dangerous shape.
1: The federal judge today ordering the Kennedy Center to provide at least 30 days' notice before moving forward with any new construction or demolition plans. This after President Trump was pictured aboard Air Force One yesterday with a poster that appears to read, Kennedy Center demolished. The judge has now ordered the administration to provide more details about this temporary closure by next Wednesday.
21: He's trolling the hell out of them, huh? He just shows up with something in his hand, says Kennedy Center destruction. The place needs work, we know that. There's $265 million earmarked for it, but Trump says you're not going to get that unless you put my name on it, because we're the ones saving it. I'm the one, like, well, you don't want to put my name on it. Just trying to, what are the dynamics here? Because RFK Jr.'s got his ear. That's his uncle's place, right? But maybe RFK Jr. doesn't care because he's on the outs with the rest of his family. All the brothers and sisters and cousins, kissing and otherwise in the Kennedys, who can't stand him. Not sure what that, I'll have to figure that out at some point.
2: Good morning. Hi.
21: Good morning. Judge says you need 30 days before you tear the place down.
3: Judge Christopher Cooper ruled in May of this year that Congress created the Kennedy Center as a lasting living memorial to John F. Kennedy, that only Congress can change the name of it, and so Trump's name had to come down. You saw the tarp and the scaffolding. They took the name down, but the tarp's still up. And then, over the summer, last month, the board voted again to honor the president a different way, saying, all right, well, it'll be the John F. Kennedy Memorial Center for the Performing Arts, renovated and restored by Donald J. Trump.
21: He wants what he wants. He wants his name on that thing. Tweaks the Kennedys. Wants to troll the Kennedys. Now listen, Ed Sheeran and Macklemore weren't scheduled to play the Kennedy Center. They need a big venue. And Sheeran picks up the tour again tomorrow in Philadelphia, but minus Macklemore over the flap with the anti-Semitic comments. And by the way, did you see the costume he wore? With that big hook nose, stereotypical anti-Jewish, anti-Semitic symbols.
4: Wild, right?
21: Can't believe that he got away with that. The dark hair, the beard, the big hook nose. Unbelievable, this guy. Anyway, Macklemore is fighting with Kraft. Kraft seems like he's standing his ground. You're not going to play. Sure, you can play, Gillette. Just don't bring Macklemore with you. Macklemore, you're not going to Philadelphia either.
5: I said free Palestine.
7: Since then, several other supporting artists and opening acts have also pulled out of the tour, and now some fans like Karen DeAngelis are looking to sell their tickets.
25: Honestly, I'm really disappointed in Ed Sheeran.
7: DeAngelis says she's been planning her trip to Philly for almost a year. She and her daughter were driving 6 hours from Virginia just to see the concert and spend the night, but she's no longer sure she wants to go.
25: We're kind of not sure what we're going to do because they were, for both the tickets, about $500. So it's quite a lot of money, you know, to spend.
21: First world problems, huh? Not sure if I can go see Ed Sheeran without Macklemore because of the politics involved.
28: Anti-Semitism here,
29: or is
28: he silencing speech
29: he doesn't agree with? Like, I don't know who he is. I thought that might be like a British car or something. But then when I looked into it, now this is I think I've heard he's a musician of some kind, and he did something and put his political views in the middle of a concert. So then it's like, doesn't that guy get the irony of saying and doing that at a musical festival when 10/7 started, when Hamas showed up to kill people during a concert?
21: That's Fetterman, the voice of reason. He's emerged as the most middle of the politicians in Washington, the voice of reason, Fetterman. offering his philosophy on Macklemore and Ed Sheeran. Tomorrow, Sheeran plays Philadelphia with the protesters and everything.
2: Did you see a through line between him saying free Palestine at this concert? And
29: yeah, what I'm saying, you see the irony of doing that at a concert when, after Hamas, they attack people and kill people at the Nova Festival on 10/7.
2: I'm tracking, but I'm also thinking, like, don't a lot of artists, like, express political opinions in concerts? Like, think about...
29: Yeah, I'd say stay in your lane.
21: All right, there you go. Well, there you go. That's Fetterman. They catch up with him coming and going at the Capitol. Big weekend for 60 Minutes. Lindsey Clancy's ex-husband's going to do a one-on-one interview. And his new wife is going to appear, too. It's going to help the ratings for 60 Minutes. And the lawyers working on Lindsey's case are going to be closely watching it.
4: Seated next to his new wife, Dr. Rachel Danis, Patrick Clancy sits down for his first ever television interview this Sunday on 60 Minutes.
8: Hi, Rachel.
9: Hi.
4: In the interview, Patrick says he still talks to his children.
8: I talk to them.
10: What do you say?
8: Help me. All the time.
4: Patrick also discusses the case against his ex-wife. Lindsey's trial garnered enormous amounts of attention in print and television and on social media, where baseless conspiracy theories circulated, claiming that Patrick himself was involved in the children's murders.
11: This is CBS.
21: I'll watch it over the weekend. 60 Minutes interview. Tom, let's move on. Let's move on to the Clancy jurors. They'll talk to the opening of an envelope, the Clancy jurors. They're now doing an interview with NBC 10. It's the same one who did interviews with the Boston stations. Now they're talking to us.
12: We tried to listen to each other, and even people that had opposing things. We didn't spend 40 hours in that room, you know, just looking out the window.
13: Right.
12: We spent that agonizing. One said, you know, my gut tells me that she knew what she was doing. Like, my gut tells me that, but my head, looking at all of this evidence, tells me that she didn't. And I have to go with the evidence.
21: That's Paula Devlin speaking to NBC 10. By the way, the holdout juror has spoken to News Nation. Didn't do an interview, but he issued a statement. This is holdout juror Michael Disraeli. I didn't have any doubts. As I tried to explain different possible theories during deliberation, I kept getting cut off as if I had doubts based on the evidence present. Based on all the physical evidence, key witnesses, and what the prosecution presents, I thought it was enough proof that she, Clancy, knew exactly what she was doing and planned. So he is disputing the four persons' allegation that he had doubts but wouldn't follow the law based on those doubts. That reasonable doubt you have to acquit. He's saying, I didn't have any reasonable doubts. Now he's saying, I didn't have any doubts. Any doubts. So this is the direct opposite of what the foreperson was saying.
12: They put it on the whiteboard, all the different things that where there was evidence that showed doubt. And then we went point by point by point, and we talked about it, the whole room.
13: Talk to me about how you addressed that question in the jury room, and what, if you personally or as a collective, thought that she did bear some type of responsibility for her actions.
12: Well, I think finding her not responsible is different than finding her not guilty. Mm. So we all had that kind of, you know, you did kill your children. She has to live with what she did every single day. The best thing that we can do is get her the help that she needs and make sure this never happens again.
21: Get her help or get her punished, where she has to live with it, either in a mental hospital or prison. All right, 620, when we come back, rash of break-ins in Cranston, rash of car break-ins. We got a correctional officer smuggling pot into the prison, and the Connecticut budget director is in Greece because he fled conviction in Connecticut. Oh, this guy's something, huh? Opa, opa, when we come back at 620.
19: How did I lose weight? And I did. Lean, right here. I did. I love this stuff. 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So chatting with Miles. I'm up at like 235. True story. I never minded being 235, but you know what minded? 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
15: Hello, America. Mark Levin here. 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
1: They're looking for vehicles that are unlocked, unsecured, where they can get easy access to the vehicle.
21: Branston, 20 vehicles broken into, one arrest. This is over the past couple of days. 17 in a matter of 2 days. Around Budlong Road, Meshaneket Valley Parkway, Reservoir Avenue, surrounding streets.
2: Cranston police say they got 17 reports of vehicle break-ins over 2 days. Cars were targeted around Budlong Road, Meshaneket Valley Parkway, Reservoir Avenue, and surrounding streets. Cranston police say two people on foot were responsible and got away with wallets, cash, change, jewelry, and other valuables. In one case, a $400 Louis Vuitton keychain wallet and a diamond tennis bracelet worth about $4,500 were both reported stolen. And while one person was arrested, 39-year-old Kenny DeLuz, police say that arrest doesn't account for all the break-ins.
21: Oh, they got the Louis, huh? Yeah, left your Louis Vuitton around. Just north of Boston, Salem, in the Salem area, that's Essex County. We got an Essex County correctional officer arrested because she smuggled drugs into the prison. Was I not supposed to do that? Was that wrong?
3: The prosecution says Crystal Dunston with the Essex County Sheriff's Department smuggled sheets of paper laced with what's known as K2, a synthetic cannabinoid, into the Middleton jail.
4: They went to the house. They were able to obtain 5 sheets of K2. The value in the jail is $8,000 a sheet for a total of approximately $40,000, which would have been made by them selling it at the jail.
3: Dunston allegedly used a fake name, Brianna, to coordinate with some inmates. She's also charged with bringing in a cell phone for an inmate, hiding it in a Yeti mug.
21: Boston with that story, NBC affiliate. Let's go to Connecticut. The former budget director. The former budget director is a crook. How do we know that? He was convicted of bribery and a whole host of other infractions. He was about to be sentenced. However, he has fled to Greece. Konstantinos Diamantis has left the building. Not only that, he left the country. He's over in Greece. Opa, opa.
5: If you recall at the end of the trial last year, Costa Diamantis was allowed to go free on bond. He was not required to wear an ankle monitor, and he is a dual Greek-American citizen. That came up at the end of the trial when the judge asked Mr. Diamantis about his Greek passport. Now, he had already surrendered his American passport to the authorities, but he said his Greek passport was physically in Greece at the time as part of a property transfer that he was completing, a house being given to him by his late father. As for the whole extradition matter, that could be very difficult because even if authorities can pinpoint exactly where Diamantis is in Greece, Greek law on extradition is incredibly strict when it comes to its own citizens.
21: Oh, this guy's a character. Konstantinos Kostas Diamantis. They smuggled him in on the Trojan horse, I guess. No, I didn't see that. I just made that up. He's mad at everybody over his conviction. Mad at Governor Ned Lamont. The former President Joe Biden says both of them weaponized the Department of Justice to unfairly prosecute him. So we up and left. Apparently it was like a James Bond kind of an exit, too. Took a boat here, then got on the plane, then got off the plane there. In the meantime, he's over in Greece. Opa, opa.
7: Living it up.
21: Yeah. Where are they hiding him? In the Acropolis? We just had the big Greek festival over in Cranston. Yeah, too bad. Half of it was rained out.
7: So we just had one guy get caught after he fled for his sentencing. Now we have another guy that just fled for his sentencing. We had the guy from Rhode Island.
21: Oh, that's the fugitive doctor.
7: Yeah.
21: He was living on a boat in New Jersey.
7: Now you got this guy.
21: Yeah, now you got this guy. By the way, the doctor in New Jersey, seen that report?
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10: News. I'm CJ Papa. It's a small price to pay for the war in Iran, the theme from President Trump on the rising cost of fuel.
11: It's a little more. It's even if it was, frankly, even if it was a lot more.
10: And you're paying a lot more this morning. AAA reports a gallon regular on average up 3 cents overnight, stopping at $4.46, while diesel hits another record at $6.44 a gallon. That's up 98 cents from a year ago. Florida Republican Congresswoman Maria Salazar breaks with the president's immigration crackdown, saying this in her campaign ad.
13: The same Hispanics who
6: help you get to the White House in 2024 feel betrayed today.
10: DHS responded, the men and women of ICE are enforcing the laws passed by Congress. World leaders in New York City next week for the UN General Assembly. Axios reports President Trump is expected to meet with Gulf leaders about the war in Iran. 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
1: Starting.
3: Say it again.
1: When is this frittata starting in Providence?
3: Started, baby, last night.
1: Last night, right?
3: Yep, and we're going to party tonight.
1: Goes to a festival on Thursday night. Maybe tonight, depending on the weather. Then over the weekend, this is PBD Fest. This is the, used to be a drunken bacchanal. What is it now? A little more, little tamer?
3: Yeah, enjoy the last year of tame.
1: Yeah, there you go. Smiley, he's going to be over at the tent that has chamber music, I think, right?
3: Yeah.
1: He wanted to kill this thing, remember?
3: He did.
1: He moved it.
3: It was his first controversial move. I remember I pushed back on Monday in that studio.
1: It's right up, where was it? It's all around the basin over there by the water fire, and it extends out. Smiley moved it way down to the south part of the city over there, and then he got so much pushback on that. He said, well, okay, all right, fine. So he brought it back. It's supposed to be an arts festival, but there's a lot of other things going on. Anyway, it's going on this weekend if you so choose to go to downtown Providence on the weekend.
3: Now listen to this advice from Smiley, the best advice you can get to go into Providence.
1: This is PBD Fest.
4: The best way to experience PBD Fest is with no plan at all. Just come on down. Come on down and explore. Stumble across the stage and music that you didn't know you loved. Try another new culinary artist that's making something you didn't know you thought was delicious.
3: Yeah, just stroll on down here.
1: Oh, okay. Just trip over some guy laying down on the sidewalk.
3: Oh,
1: no plan. That's good. All right. You're going to go. You go to this thing, right? Are you going to go to this thing?
3: I'll probably go tonight.
1: Yeah.
3: Because I got a game tomorrow night.
1: Well, you go for me and you give me the report on Monday.
3: Yeah, I will.
1: PVD Fest. Up in Salem, they're getting ready for Halloween. This is another thing. Brings a lot of money into Salem, the whole witchcraft, all that stuff. Salem, Massachusetts, the Halloween capital of the world.
5: Officials in Salem are getting ready for a record number of visitors, and they say safety will be a priority. So if you're planning on going, the city wants you to use public transportation because parking will be very limited.
6: Don't litter or trespass onto private property, even if you really want a selfie with those cool Halloween decorations on somebody's yard. Don't block sidewalks or crosswalks if you're on a walking tour. Above all, please treat others with patience. That goes for the workers and the places you may go to, for other visitors, and for our residents.
3: Halloween is the worst holiday we have.
1: The decorations have been up for months and months.
3: It's disgusting. It starts in July. Halloween starts in July.
1: It became a much bigger deal. I mean, we were kids that just, I don't know. You know, my mother, he dresses called bums. Like vagrants.
3: Yeah.
1: Put on like ripped flannel shirt. Look like Freddy the Freeloader from Red Skeleton.
3: They start shoving Halloween down your throat in late July. You know what it is? It's a bunch of 30-year-olds that never grew up that still like to play dress-up. It's so lame.
1: That's your generation, not mine.
3: You're right. No, yeah, my generation's made Halloween bigger.
1: Anyway, Halloween up at Salem, that's a big thing up there. It brings a lot of money in. Down in New York City, if you're going there for the weekend, keep in mind UN Week is coming up next week, so that means all the diplomats are in. They park wherever the hell they want to park. They take up all the good restaurants because they throw money around like water. UN Week next week, all the heads of state are coming in.
7: Are there any specific known threats at this time?
8: As far as specific threats to the event here, no. But we are operating in a very high threat environment, given what's going on globally.
10: Black armored vehicles are ready in Red Hook to pick up the more than 150 foreign dignitaries and their spouses expected to arrive next week. Each is assigned a Secret Service detail for the duration of their trip.
11: This is the communication center. We're starting on Sunday. Every agency working the General Assembly will be monitoring what is happening on the ground in real time. When the lights are green, things are going well, but red means there is a major security incident.
1: All right, let's see what the Seagulls have to say. 438-9776-828 says, Tom, you don't understand what Halloween is. All you know is the commercialization of the holiday. You should learn what it's all about before you spout off.
3: So I'm showing maturity here, saying I hate Halloween, and now I'm not. I can't win.
1: No, you can't win. No, except that you're broadcast. You can't win. what Halloween? It's has to do with religion and everything like that. 4389776.
3: I thought Halloween was a pagan holiday.
1: Yeah, go look it up. The hell it was. Now I got to look up the history of Halloween.
3: So it's pagan.
1: 286. There were like 20 people at the feast last night. Not a feast. It's a the fest. 20 people at the fest last night. What a waste of time that was. 226. Sounds like it's time for Tom to educate us on K2. Is that the same as kratom?
3: No,
1: K2.
3: K2 is synthetic weed. It's fake weed that you buy over the counter at the gas stations. Remember the stuff that like when people were biting each other's faces off back in the day?
1: Is that out? Is that outlawed too now?
3: It was supposed to be.
1: Well, you can't have any fun around here anymore. 369 for the idiots and crats and leave valuables in an unlocked car. You know how much sympathy I have for them? About as much that can fit on the head of a pin. You left your Louis Vuitton wallet in the car, huh? Okay. 4389776. 378 says, how do you call it broken into if the car is left unlocked and unsecured? Good question. 527, I agree with the Clancy juror who said we have to make sure this never happens again. That's why I fully support the death penalty. 378, how many men who lose three children by murder can get on with their life so quickly? You make a good question. You make a good point. There is a double standard. 931, Gene, today is National POW Missing in Action Day. Let's remember the more than 60 Rhode Islanders still missing. Well, the black flags are up. It's black flags are up. 4389776. 996 is two things. Gene, 100% convinced you didn't even hear what Macklemore said. 996, you're 100% wrong. We've been playing what Macklemore said. Dumbbell. 996, so yeah, you have no skin in this game, frankly. No, I'm not the dummy who bought tickets. No. And by the way, I don't import oil, and I don't know anybody who lives in Hamas, so there's a lot of things I don't have any skin in the game in.
9: Who led an encampment movement that mobilized the entire world, opened up hearts, myself included. So thank you to those students that risked their diplomas, that risked their tuition, that risked their scholarships, that stood up and said no. CUAD students, Students for Justice in Palestine, and Jewish Voices for Peace. Thank you guys. To all of my Jewish brothers and sisters, criticism of Israel, criticism of apartheid, being against genocide in no way is a criticism of you.
1: By the way, 996, we played it about 10 times now. That's it. Gene, you're 100% convinced you didn't even hear what Macklemore said wrong. You have no skin in the game, so what? I paid $800 for three seats. That's your problem. You're the dummy who did that. This is BS. No, your text is. Here's another. Also, Kraft said he was donating to the region, also known as Israel. You're wrong on that.
3: Yeah,
1: Kraft said, Ed Sheeran called me and asked me to commit $2 million to match his donation to aid in the region to fight this humanitarian crisis. Kraft didn't say he's writing a check. He just said they asked me to. And the region is not Israel, it's Gaza. There's not a humanitarian crisis in Israel. Why don't you think before you text?
3: That's been the big
1: conspiracy. Is that asking too much?
3: That's been the big conspiracy online, is that Kraft's not actually donating to Gaza and Palestine. He's donating to Israel.
1: He's donating where there's a, if he's donating. He hasn't said that. He just said, I was asked to donate to the region where there's a humanitarian crisis. That's not Tel Aviv. 4389776. Off topic, who do you recommend for shirts and jackets? Charles Turwitt makes a really nice shirt. Jackets, I mean, you want to spend some money. Oxford, OXXFORD, Oxford out of Chicago. It's going to cost you a lot of money. Go check out the Armani outlet up in Rentham. You get something up there. It's the real stuff. It's not made for the outlet. And if you're just looking to spend no money, then Brooks Brothers has always got something. But keep in mind, it's not half canvas construction. It's going to be a fused construction, which is only going to last a couple of years. But you're not paying much for it anyway. Is that a good enough answer? 4389776.
3: I've liked the suits that you've worn in the last two nights.
1: Yeah, I went out and bought. I lost a few pounds. So I went out and bought some new stuff.
3: Yeah.
1: Off topic. On topic. For the rejects and crants and leave valuables in an unlocked car, you know how much sympathy I had for them. That's another one. 542. Who's the banana who left a $4,500 tennis bracelet in the car?
3: Yeah, what a dummy.
1: 578. Hey, Diane, that's not fine quinine you stumbled upon on the sidewalk. Diane, that's not apple juice. Come over here, please. 527. Gene, did Diane give you gabagool yet? No, I haven't had Italian cold cuts in months. Salty, but I do love them. 418. Halloween is the Catholic Church's Feast of All Saints. That was one time called the Feast of All Hallows. Yes, it was bastardized and taken over by the card companies and the costume makers. Let's see. 474. Just like Linus and Charlie Brown, Tom will have to learn the true meaning of Halloween. 369. Happy Friday. Love you guys. We love you back. 580. Let's take a poll. What's more aggravating, Halloween or soccer?
12: I love soccer.
1: 828. For these political candidates, what's more aggravating? 828, it's All Hallows Eve to ward off all the evil spirits. 497, it's not a pagan holiday, it was a Christian holiday. 749, the only thing scarier than Halloween is soccer.
12: I love soccer.
1: 300, you'll never catch me at the Providence farce, says Amtrak Rich. Not a fan of PBD Fest.
3: It's fun. Stop
1: 465,
3: it.
1: Simply poop.
3: Poop?
1: Poop.
13: Poop.
1: Poop.
3: Poop.
1: PBD poop. Fest, a bunch of 30-somethings dressing up, pretending to be something they're not. Oh, hold on. You're talking about Halloween, not PBD Fest. 830, Gene, can you please tell Tommy Boy Halloween is not a holiday? Not in the typical fashion. You're correct about that. 265, how about Cranston? Use your flock cameras to catch the car thieves. All right. That's a good one. Now we got it going. Look at this.
3: Just look at the flying.
1: Look
3: in.
1: At this. Now they're flying in. 8342. Thomas the Great Pumpkin. I love Halloween. Not my fault. Tom's mom never took him trick or treating.
3: I never liked it. I always get skeeved out by Halloween. I don't like looking at blood.
1: Well, here's another thing.
3: I don't like being scared.
1: When did it become kind of a gruesome, grotesque kind of a funeral kind of a thing? As opposed to just kind of a spirit kind of a thing. All of a sudden, like serial killers and mummies and stuff got involved, and it became kind of grotesque. It got off the mark. I agree with that.
3: You know what it is? It's the movie industry. People with the movie industry really played it up.
1: In other words, it had to do with the souls of the dead, but then that got mixed in with just gross kind of murdering kind of themes. 702 says, I celebrate Dia de los Muertos, which is a beautiful holiday. That's the Mexican holiday. You remember your dead relatives. It's, well, I don't know. I just...

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2: Although I believe that runs contrary to Catholic teaching, I'm not mistaken. You know, the Catholics believe once the person is dead, they're dead. You can remember them in a fond way, but you don't pray to them. Let them go. Let them go. You move on with your life here on Earth. They're in the celestial plane. You're not. But we all get there eventually. Still, I like the Mexican holiday, Dia de los Muertos.
3: It's wildly different than Halloween.
2: Yeah, I kind of do. I like the movie, Gene. I do love that movie. 438-9776. 440, you guys sound 100 years old. Halloween has always been grotesque. No, it hasn't.
3: No, it hasn't.
2: No, it hasn't.
3: Not like this. This is disgusting.
2: No, it's got nothing to do with serial killers and the headless people walking around. No, it doesn't. That's been the bastardization of it.
3: It's because people my age did that.
2: 261, the Budlong splash pad is now home to ducks. And you have a problem with that? 241, Biden is the mummy costume. 378, did these Cranston people really have those valuables in their cars, or they just want the insurance money? 373, what does Freddy Krueger have to do with Halloween? You're right about that. 699, can you remind Trump that the taxpayers are the ones paying to fix the Kennedy Center? Sure. Tom, memo to Trump today. 201, Gene, how does Diane know it's really you on the radio? I have to honor that as a legitimate question these days. She wouldn't send me your social security, wouldn't text me the social security number. How do I know it's you? Because it's the same thread we've had for 10 years. It's me. Oh, my God. 257, is Tom going to dress like a monkey with a long sleeve jacket for Halloween?
3: Very nice. Ha, ha, ha, ha.
2: Oh, nice. 663, have a great weekend. Best show in the morning. We
3: love
2: agree.
3: You.
2: 808 Newport Boat Show, the best ever. It did look cool. It really looked. Can I try to sneak down there? All right.
3: If you had the money, would you buy a yacht?
2: If I had the money,
3: would you buy a yacht?
2: I'd buy a yacht. Possibly. I was sitting on somebody's yacht last night. Nice. Just sit over there, just looking at the world pass by, the boats coming and going. It's nice. I might. All right, right back after this at 6:51 on the news with Gene Valicente. Las noticias con Eusebio Valls.
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6: I don't know how they're going to win, but they're going to win. They have to be better in certain areas. What are they? 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
2: Poop, poop, poop. 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
4: Hey, man, going to PVD Fest?
5: Yeah, park at the mall.
4: Yeah, let's park at the mall and go walk around and having a drunken bacchanal in downtown Providence. Sounds like Tom's kind of weekend.
5: Yeah.
4: What? What? It's coming up on 7 o'clock, that's what. Oh, by the way, job lot, job done. Coming up, we got two of them.
5: Huh? We got two of them.
4: We
5: got
4: $4,000 away.
5: Yeah, $4,000.
4: Job lot gives me $2,000 a week to give to a deserving nonprofit. And if you have a suggestion on where that ought to go, you ought to text us and say, Gina, could you please send some money here? It's got to be a deserving nonprofit, and we're the judge. I'm the decider. But today we're going to do two because we got to double up. And then from job lot, Mark Perlman has something to say about tariffs. Another...
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7: An ICE agent is due back in court in Minnesota. I'm Dave Anthony, Fox News. This time, Christian Castro will be in federal court facing charges in a shooting during an immigration enforcement operation.
8: Less than 24 hours after Christian Castro's bond was set during his Hennepin County District Court hearing on separate state charges. His conditional bail is set at $200,000. Castro is charged with shooting a Venezuelan man back in January and lying about the circumstances to investigators.
7: That's Fox's Molly Lyon. In a new Fox News poll, 53% think the Trump immigration crackdown has gone too far. A House Republican agrees.
9: In a campaign ad recorded near the White House, Florida Republican Maria Elvira Salazar warns President Trump to be careful about what his advisors are telling him about immigration policy.
10: The same Hispanics who helped you get to the White House in 2024 feel betrayed today.
9: Salazar represents a Miami area district won by President Trump 2 years ago, and President Trump endorsed her back in February.
7: Fox's Jared Halpern. Congresswoman Salazar's in a close race against Democratic challenger Elliot Rodriguez. A federal judge has ordered the Kennedy Center to give 30 days notice before making any renovations to the building or demolition, which President Trump seems to be hinting at in the legal battle to put his name on the center in Washington.
11: Shortly after telling reporters that he wanted to save the Kennedy Center, but it would require a lot of federal subsidies, President Trump was spotted by a photographer with a long lens aboard Air Force One through the window, holding a piece of paper that said Kennedy Center demolished.
7: Fox's Peter Ducey at the White House. You mentioned the Fox News poll. 71% don't believe the president has a plan to end the Iran conflict, which keeps driving up gas prices. Diesel up another nickel. AAA's new record price, $6.44 a gallon. Famous investor Warren Buffett's retiring. The 96-year-old put out a statement. He's stepping down as chairman of his investment firm, Berkshire Hathaway, effective immediately, writing, "Father Time always wins. 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
7: While Russia's war against Ukraine rages on, military leaders in the NATO alliance are meeting today in Denmark.
16: Chairman of the Joint Chiefs of Staff Dan Kane represents the United States in Copenhagen at this two-day summit. The military committee is NATO's highest military authority. Its job is to turn political orders into action. The chiefs will discuss collective defense and deterrence, innovation and technology, and support for Ukraine. The current overall focus is known as NATO 3.0, European nations shouldering the burden of European defence. War Secretary Pete Hegseth met his German counterpart earlier this week to cooperate more closely on arms production. Jonathan Savage, Fox News.
7: On Wall Street, stock futures are rising the day after a rebound when the Dow surged up 316 points, the Nasdaq rose more than 400. Week two of the NFL season has kicked off in its newest stadium.
3: Highmark Stadium hosted its first NFL game Thursday as the Buffalo Bills took on the Detroit Lions. And quarterback Josh Allen put on a show for Bills Mafia.
17: Three receivers set to the right. Deep drop. Pump fake. Going deep. Wide open. Touchdown. Joshua Palmer.
3: The call on Prime Video, a 43-yard touchdown pass to Joshua Palmer in the first quarter. Allen finished with five total touchdowns on the night, three in the air and two on the ground. He threw for 248 yards and ran for an additional 69 yards as Buffalo crushes Detroit 41-31 to improve to 2-0 to start the year. The Lions, meanwhile, drop to 1-1. Tony Genualdo, Fox News.
7: In baseball, the Los Angeles Dodgers trying to three-peat as World Series champs clinch the National League West Division title, beating Cincinnati. In the American League, Chicago beat Detroit, putting the White Sox in a tie atop the Central with the Cleveland Guardians. Houston won, Texas lost, giving the Astros a one-game lead over the Rangers in the West.
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24: Officials believe the deaths are from natural causes as this time of year, young gulls are on their own learning to feed themselves, and some aren't successful.
4: Wow. Wow. Hey, seagulls. Some of our brothers and sisters are turning up dead in the North Shore of Massachusetts. What's going on? Dead seagulls all over the beach. No good.
25: And then some days later, another day, I noticed four. And then another day later... five.
24: This beach is home to hundreds of seagulls year-round.
25: Kings Beach is unfortunately the poster child for a polluted beach in Massachusetts.
24: The beach was mostly closed all summer due to high levels of contamination. Officials say much of the contamination comes from the two brooks that flow through Lynn and Swampscott before emptying into the beach. George Allen from Swampscott's Board of Health says the connection between the water's contamination and these bird deaths is not alarming.
4: You know what it is? These seagulls are listening to the wrong radio show up there. That's the problem.
25: And the pollution is there all the time, all summer long. And all of a sudden, the last few days, boom, we saw an unusual number of bird deaths. If it was the pollution, that might be happening all summer long, and we're not seeing it.
24: Mass Wildlife is investigating this mysterious spike. They tell us they've received 5 reports of dead gulls in Swampscott. Officials believe the deaths are from natural causes, as this time of year, young gulls are on their own, learning to feed themselves, and some aren't successful. But Hirsch isn't convinced.
0: I don't pretend to know what is going on, but obviously something is very wrong. And it's not one of those things, because I've been here many years and I've never seen anything like this.
4: Well, listen to the right radio station up there, seagulls. Let's stay in Massachusetts in the animal kingdom. In the pricey Boston suburb of Newton, some woman's got a mini horse. She had permission, but now they wanted to get rid of the horse. The horse, of course, is making news in Newton.
1: I grew up in Newton, so I'm just kind of so disappointed the thought that you can't have a little mini horse.
2: Judy Hinchey says the city will not allow her to keep this miniature horse, Clover, at her Auburndale home. A year ago, before buying the horse, she sought permits from the city to build the stall it sleeps in, hiring surveyors to conform with the setbacks of keeping it 10 feet away from the neighbor's property, the requirements for a small animal shelter.
1: I'm not going to build this unless you let me have a horse. And they said, go ahead and build it.
2: Last month, she passed inspections and Hinchey got Clover. But right away, neighbors started complaining about the smell of the manure. At a hearing on the issue yesterday, the city says a total of 10 complaints came in the past month.
5: Complaints about, quote, pooping and peeing on sidewalks and neighbors' properties.
4: Yeah, the horse is many, but the poop, I guess, is not so many. And the neighbors don't want it. This is Newton, a nice place up there. They got the malls, the stores. Was that Route 9? 2 lanes going in each direction. Lady, no horse in Newton. Go get a dog, okay?
2: A different department, Health and Human Services, denied her application for the animal, saying a horse stable needs to be 100 feet from other people's property instead of the 10 feet she says the city already told her was enough.
1: So why didn't she just do that last August and not let me get all these permits and then the inspections? Twice they inspected and it's all passed.
2: Now, after getting the okay and spending $100,000 on these changes, she's appealing to the city.
1: Disappointed. I mean, like, really disappointed.
4: First world problems. What is it with Massachusetts, the animal kingdom today? A two-headed turtle turned up on Cape Cod. And two heads. One voted for Markey, one voted for Moulton.
8: This is truly a wild discovery in Wellfleet. A tiny turtle hatchling with two heads. The Cape Wildlife Center is now caring for the diamondback terrapin. They say this is a rare condition called bicephaly, or two heads.
4: Hey, Mystic, go get that thing. It's a meal ticket for you. Go ahead, Mystic, go grab it under the guise of rescuing it. Then we'll sell tickets to see the two heads. Nunavik, what do you think of the two-headed turtle, Nunavik?
23: We have the freak show section in the Mystic right. Aquarium now.
4: Carnival barkers now at Mystic. Two-headed turtles.
23: Hurry, hurry. See the two-headed turtle. Come Nunavik. On down.
4: Nunavik.
23: For $40, you can touch the turtle.
4: Hey, that great outdoorsman Donald Trump has decided to free up hundreds of thousands of acres under the control of the federal government to hunting and fishing. Go forward and kill animals and catch fish. Donald Trump says it's okay. Why not? That's your land. This land is my land. This land is your land. Go hunt and fish all you want, says Trump.
20: With the First Order, we're opening up millions of acres of federal land for our hunters and fishers. And Doug and his group really worked hard on it. This builds on our actions in August that opened up another 92 million acres of federal land across 32 states. Does anybody have any idea, you know, when you say, I own 2 acres, and everyone says, well, he's really rich. 92 million acres of federal lands across have been opened up under the Trump administration. We believe that public lands belong to the American people and to the public.
23: Now, you know, sometimes in this show, I just drop things on you and you just learn it for the first time. It happens to the president, too, believe it or not. Sometimes they put things in front of him. It's the first time he's seeing it.
4: He's usually, what the hell is that? Yeah, go out and shoot whatever the hell you want.
20: Well, this is pretty good. Is that I never knew this was a problem, Doug. You're going to have to educate me, but you put it in. Lead ammunition. Is ammunition, lead ammunition was a problem, huh? Is it better than other ammunition, I assume? Huh? Yeah. It's pretty good. I don't know what the hell that means, but I know one thing. You wanted it. You wanted it, and I'm here for you. So in order, is it...
4: Yeah, don't shoot the buffalo. Leave them alone. But everything else, I guess, is fair game. Go ahead. Do what you want. And millions of acres opening up for hunting and fishing. You see, you're supposed to read the speech before you deliver it. You're not just supposed to read it cold. What are you, some lackluster news anchor? You don't read your script? You don't tweak your copy?
20: Well, this is pretty good. Is that I never knew this was a problem, Doug. You're going to have to educate me, but you put it in. Lead ammunition. Lead ammunition was a problem, huh? Is it better than other ammunition, I assume, huh? That's pretty good. I don't know what the hell that means, but...
4: That's because you didn't read the speech. That's because you don't go to your briefings. So you're watching TV.
9: Good morning.
4: You're supposed to be studying the room upstairs. Down from your bedroom is a study up there. That's Obama was always in there. Almost studying, you know. Even Bush read it before he delivered it. Come on, will you get with the program over here? All right. Two-headed turtles, mini horses, dead seagulls, and now we're going to open up millions of federal acres. Go ahead, fish, hunt, do whatever the hell you want. Up in Boston Scientific, that's the big tech company. They make robots. Now they're making robotic dogs, and ICE wants a bunch of them. Now, as far as we know, Boston Scientific is going to sell it to them, although nothing involving ICE is ever controversy-free. So Boston Scientific is going to make the robotic dogs for ICE, but Boston Scientific says, well, they're not going to bite people. They're going to clamp down on the bad guy they're trying to catch up on the triple-decker, but nonetheless, it's a story.
10: They're called Spot Robots, a remote-controlled dog-like machine by Boston Dynamics, already in use by law enforcement across the country. This particular robot belongs to the Massachusetts State Police to help with inspection, situational awareness, and hazard assessment. And now the Department of Homeland Security wants to spend up to $2 million on this technology.
11: This is not what I give my tax dollars for.
10: But the idea of a robotic companion to ICE operations does not sit well with these ICE protesters who could one day be faced with one.
4: Yeah, you with this. Stick the dog on you over there. No, that doesn't bite yet.
12: That's not de-escalation, that's an escalation.
10: Jason Duane says he works in robotics and comes to the protest almost every week.
12: They're kind of increasing that distance between the person who's making the choice and the person who's having to go and face the human suffering out there.
10: ICE said in a statement that the spot dog won't replace officers or their judgment, and it's meant to help protect officers and the public.
13: We need to stop this now.
10: Former Waltham city councilor and pro-immigrant activist Jonathan Paz is concerned about the possible loss of control of the robots, whether by hacking or malfunction, not to mention the potential misuse by their handlers.
13: Whether it's cameras, it's vehicles, it's AI and all this software, this data collection software, all of it has been abused and used against the public.
4: How many do you want? They'll get over it. How many do you want? Boston Scientific with the dogs. Hey, in other ICE-related news, New Haven's tiny little airport, Tweed. Tiny little airport, but they get the commercial flights out of there. Avello, that airport, the billboard airport you see on 95, when they're not flying you to Florida, they pick up illegals and they fly them for ICE wherever the hell they want to take them. That drew the protesters. And now ICE made an arrest at the airport, so that's drawn the attention of the mayor in the sleepy, that end of sleepy New Haven.
14: New Haven Mayor Justin Elliker says passengers using Tweed New Haven Airport should be able to fly freely without fear. Now, this follows an ICE detention of a Southern student 2 weeks ago. The mayor sent this letter to airport leaders asking them to check how much they cooperate with ICE.
26: They are not
3: proactively assisting federal law enforcement.
14: The airport is required to give IDs to qualified law enforcement, but things like designated parking, Elicker says, doesn't have to happen.
3: No way is it to say that they should not follow federal law, but they don't need to go overboard in helping people out.
14: Another of the eight requests outlined is that the airport ensure that people can demonstrate on site without hindering airport operations.
4: News is very entertaining today. I just want to tell you that. I'm entertaining myself over here.
23: You want some more entertainment?
4: This is good. The Tweed New Haven Airport, tiny little airport, tucked in on the other side of Kew Bridge. I used to live up the hill from it, and when I was out of work, I would get down there and spend the morning just watching the planes come in. Such a small little airport, but they fly little snub-nosed 737s in and out of there. And the street, the cross street is right at the end of the runway. So you go over there, you park, and the plane literally comes like 20 feet over your head. It's a cheap thrill. I used to do this when I was out of work. This is when I sent Diane to work. She's up toiling away at the Travelers Insurance Company, and I'm down there watching the planes come in. After I went, I used to call the diner I went through, the day off diner. Get up in the morning, go to the diner, pick up my newspapers, go sit in my car watching the planes come in.
23: Circle another classified ad.
4: Diane's waking up early. She had to catch the shuttle van to get up to Hartford. She worked for Travelers. Did you know Diane had a degree in computer science?
23: Yeah, you've told us this story.
4: From like the early 70s?
23: Yep, you've told us this.
4: Why am I working? If she would have stuck with this thing. Now, Tom, who the hell gets a computer science degree in like, well, she graduated 79. She had a computer science degree like 4 years later.
23: Somebody who saw the future.
4: 83. That's the oddest thing, isn't it? She got a computer science degree in 83 that she was really good at as a systems analyst.
23: Meanwhile, you're sitting outside of Tweed New Haven Airport. Yeah. I want my TV job. I just want to be on TV. I want to be a star.
4: So I'm out of work, and I just can't get any traction. And I'm supposed... And so she'd get up in the morning. She's miserable, right? Baby's on the way. Okay, hi. I'm getting up now. I got to go to work. I have to go to work. You should be going to work. Get a job today. Okay, what you do? You said you'd pump gas. Go drive a cab. Just get a job today. Get a job before I come home.
23: Did you say you would drive a cab?
4: I said that. Yeah, get just get rid of her. Although, I'll drive a cab. Yeah, I'll work. I'll pump gas. I'll do whatever I have to.
23: Wait a minute.
4: I meant a word of it. Were you kidding me?
23: Gene the taxi driver.
4: Yeah, no. I wasn't going to do any of that, right?
23: Especially you with the mustache. Oh, that would have been great.
4: You're like De Niro in Taxi Driver. So she gets up early in the morning. She's really mad. The baby's on the way. And, yeah, there I am. Driving a taxi around New Haven, pumping gas. Did you believe that, Diane? Did you actually believe that? So she goes up, right? And, hi, she poked me. Hi, get a job today. I don't care what, you just get a job today. I don't want it. With babies coming, I'm not going back to work. You get a job. Okay, all right. She'd leave. Thank God she left, right? I get up, put on some stupid talk show. You know, waste the day away. Go to the day off diner. Sending out tapes, Tom. This is years ago. We used to send out tapes to try to get a job.
23: Yeah.
4: Yeah, good luck with that. And then I go buy the newspapers, drive right around New Haven, end up at the airport, park the car, watch the planes come in. Oh, lunchtime. Let's go to the day off diner, right? She hates when I bring these days up. So then the insurance industry, and they wrap it up early up in Hartford because they start so early. The day is over by 4 o'clock up there.
23: Right.
4: Right. All the vans leave town. She's coming back. Right. So I've been out wasting the whole day. And then I'd rush home to make it look like I was busy all day. I'd set up my desk. I'd have tapes piled, like make it look like I was, oh, I'm trying to get a job, you know.
23: You look like you have your hand on your forehead. Yeah, you're like, looking down. You're stressing. Hold on, Diane. Give me a second.
4: Some news director out in Milwaukee, something, you know, phony. The whole thing's phony. I'm not wasting my day.
23: Gene of Milwaukee.
4: Yeah. Send to Texas. I once went down to Dallas for an interview. Oh, we don't have any Italians on our staff.
23: Did they actually say that? Because I believe
4: it. They actually said that.
23: I believe that. Because when I lived in Florida, they do not like people from the north and the south. It's amazing.
4: We don't have any Italians on the staff.
23: It's unbelievable.
4: Got an Olive Garden. Anyway, so she comes home now, right? I know she's coming at 4 o'clock. She's coming home. I'm phony up, making it look busy. Right? She comes in. Hi, how was your day? Oh, so productive. You wouldn't believe it. I got 3 leads. Really? You said you'd get a job today. You said you'd pump gas. No, I didn't. Look.
7: What the hell is that?
23: Yeah.
4: Oh, those were the days, huh?
23: Gene, so Diane had a degree in computer science.
4: That she had a degree in computer science.
7: I touched the button.
4: Well, yeah, you look at that one. Her mother had an old Armenian saying, I swallowed the pill. Habagalets.
23: Habagalets.
4: Habagalets. It means now you did it.
23: People want to know if you had a puffy coat on as you were watching the airplanes.
4: No. No, I don't think puffy coats around then. Habagalets, you swallowed the pill. Now you did it. Now look at you. How'd you get a job? No. Oh, I didn't. Hold on. I didn't tell you. I got the third hour of today's show. What? I didn't tell you that? Such an oversight. Anyway.
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0: If I had to replace somebody from my top five from earlier this week, it would be Donna Summer with Diana Ross.
1: You would take Donna Summer out and put Diana Ross in?
0: No, I would take Diana Ross out and put Donna Summer in.
1: Yeah. Diana Ross a bigger star, though, arguably, than Donna Summer.
0: Yeah.
1: See, this is what happens. You get into these, who are the top five. People are going to be left out. And then the Seagulls are going to be smarting over this for the rest of the week. They won't give this up. Give it up, Seagulls. We're moving on to other things over here. There's a long version, too. It goes on and on. Nobody knows what this song means. The cake is melting in MacArthur's Park, which is a real park in Los Angeles. A drug-addled, needle-infested park in Los Angeles. But that's a part. The song was written before it became a drug-addled, needle-lit park. You know who wrote this? What the hell's his name? Jimmy something wrote this. Jimmy Webb. I think he wrote this. You know who his wife is? Bill, you ever watch the PBS fundraisers?
2: I do not, Gene.
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4: News. I'm Giangelosi. ICE agent Christian Castro is due in federal court in St. Paul, Minnesota this morning, facing six counts of making materially false statements to the FBI.
5: Less than 24 hours after Christian Castro's bond was set during his Hennepin County District Court hearing on separate state charges. His conditional bail is set at $200,000. Castro is charged with shooting a Venezuelan man back in January and lying about the circumstances to investigators.
4: That's Fox's Molly Line. The war with Iran keeps driving up gas prices, regular up to $4.46 per gallon. President Trump says it's a small price to pay.
6: You have a little higher, you have a higher gas. It's a very inexpensive price to pay for what we've done. Remember that it's a little more. It's even if it was, frankly, even if it was a lot more.
4: Diesel's a nickel higher today to a new record high at $6.44, according to AAA. 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
30: I want everybody to benefit from this stuff, and I want everybody to be safe. Congress isn't going to do that anytime soon. That's not going to happen. Right now, Congress can't pass gas.
1: That's Senator Kennedy, the folksy. The genteel southern gentleman, Senator Kennedy. Right now, Congress can't pass gas, never mind legislating. And by the way, this is talking about Glenn Campbell. This is Glenn Campbell, one of the best instrumentals on a guitar. This is classical gas with Glenn Campbell.

0: studio musician in Hollywood. Played on all the greats, including Sinatra. Backed up Sinatra and then had a fantastic career on his own. Years and years and years. All right, he struggled a little bit with alcoholism. Married and divorced a couple of times. And then toward the end, developed Alzheimer's. But kept going. And, you know, while he would have two steps forward and one step backward in real life, when he got on the stage and you know, it was time to play, bang, flawless. Fantastic guitarist, Glen Campbell. And he had the big variety show. When I was a kid, I wanted my hair done like him. I'd go to the barber and say, give me a brim like Glen Campbell. Okay, you're the only kid asking for that. He had the Glen Campbell. Was that CBS, I believe? The Glen Campbell Show. Did he follow the Smothers Brothers? That was a big night. Was that Sunday nights? Glen Campbell on CBS. Glen Campbell Friday. Good. Glen Campbell. All right, 7:38, Seagulls.
1: The Rhinestone Cowboy.
0: Yeah, that's it, too. Rhinestone Cowboy, big one. By the time I get to Phoenix, Wichita Lineman, all of them. It was sweet toward the end. His daughter would kind of run things. She was a musician in her own right. I might have had other family members. They'd all take the stage, and they were touring. And she would kind of watch over him. You know, he really had a severe case of Alzheimer's. But when it was time for him to play, just bang, just as sharp, just as good as ever. Rhinestone Cowboy.

0: playing Malagueña, too.
1: You like how Glenn Campbell played Malagueña?
0: Malagueña, yeah.
1: Get it. Whip. Whip.
0: Get it. Compromising on the road to my was that on the air?
1: Yes, it was. I forget.
0: You telling you what to get? Yeah?
1: Yeah. Get Malagueña. Yeah. Get it. Get it now.
0: You shall make the bricks without straw. No straw. See that in the Ten Commandments. They're making mud bricks. And Pharaoh says, no straw. No straw! How the hell am I going to make bricks without straw? You know straw.
1: I'm giving her all she's got, Scotty. By the way, that's an example of what happens behind the scenes every day. Get this.
0: So let it be written, so let it be done. Like a wants me to make the bricks without straw. What are you, out of your mind? I can't do that. I need straw. Like a rhinestone cowboy. Did you find
1: Malagueña? Yeah, I found it. Yes.
0: This is Glenn
1: Campbell. Hold on. This is the Roy Clark version. Hold on.
0: Roy Clark, he's another one. Fantastic. Yeah, Roy Clark's got his own version of Malagueña. And you know who else does Malagueña? Very talented, Charo. You know who Charo is? Have you heard of Charo?
1: Is that the Coochie Coochie Girl?
0: Coochie Coochie Girl.
1: Yeah.
0: Oh, no, God, this is like 1970s TV over here. Very, very talented classical guitarist, Charo. And her act was kind of a dopey, bimboish, blonde, sexy, sexpot, crazy person. You know she's still around? She's still around. She does TikToks. I see her on Instagram. She does funny little things.
1: She's alive?
0: Not bad either. No, she must be in her 80s.
1: She's alive?
0: She's alive. And, but, you know, she played this crazy, ditzy character. But in life, she was not crazy. She was very smart and extremely talented. Very good guitarist. Is this Glenn Campbell or Charo?
1: This is Charo.
0: This is Charo?
1: Yeah.
0: Let me listen. Wow. Coochie Coochie Girl.
1: She did the Jerry Lewis telethon.
0: Yes, yes. Great television. What is better than that? Oh. Jerry Lewis introducing Charo on the Labor Day telethon.
1: Hold on.
0: You missed all the good stuff.
1: I don't know. This was 98.
0: Hold on, here comes red buttons. She gets very serious when she plays this. Like, she abandons that whole ditzy persona. She gets very, very serious. Look at the look on her face. Yeah.

0: We went from
1: Glen Campbell.
0: But what preceded Glen Campbell?
1: You wanted Glen Campbell. I want Malagania from Glen Campbell.
0: Yeah, but something preceded Glen Campbell.
1: Roy Clark.
0: How the hell did we get on this? Then we hit the Glen Campbell.
1: We did the Roy. I said I only found the Roy Clark version of Malagania.
0: Yeah, then Roy Clark. That's okay.
1: I failed you, Pharaoh.
0: No mud. Now you'll make bricks without mud, wise guy. Wait, I have to make bricks without mud? That's what Edgar G. Robinson says. Baca. Baca works for Dathan the Taskmaster. Follow this.

0: 888-343-8977. Chara was always on Merv Griffin. Yes, yes, she was. And when she wasn't on Merv Griffin, she was on Mike Douglas or Dinah Shore. A double bill with Tody Fields. You're not ready for Tody Fields. 418, Chara was Xavier Cugat's lady. Yes, the great band leader Xavier Cugat. She married him, and that's how she developed her show business career. 573, we can't forget John Denver. Who would forget John Denver?
1: Who would forget him?
0: Now we're just his total stream of consciousness now, including the Seagulls. Well, nobody's going to forget John Denver. Great talent, right? Country Roads, crashed his experimental aircraft, killed himself.
1: Rocky Mountain High.
0: Rocky Mountain High, yeah.
1: Probably my favorite John Denver song, to be honest.
0: That's about West Virginia, right?
1: No, that's Country Roads, Gene. Oh, my God.
0: No, hold on. West Virginia. Yeah,
1: yes.
0: That's John Denver, though. That's John Denver.
1: Yes.
0: Yeah.
1: By the way,
0: West Virginia was just voted the most miserable state in the Union.
1: Oh, now you want to acknowledge that Wallet-Hub survey?
0: Well, I just happen to hear that. I don't do Wallet-Hub surveys. However, West Virginia was, like, the most miserable place to live in. And then, not according to John Denver, he loved it.

0: such a talent, and then he was up in like an experimental aircraft, like a glider or something. He crashed and killed himself. Nobody saw that coming. Rocky Mountain High. John Campbell's William Tell Overture. Bricklayer, brickmaker, pull up Glenn Campbell's William Tell Overture.
1: Sorry, yes. Yes, sir.
0: Do it without mud and without straw. Do it.
1: Yes, master. Yes, master. Yeah.
0: That's Pharaoh to you. Glenn Campbell, 6'4". Glenn Campbell was also a session writer and musician for musicians. Yeah, I just said that. He was a session. He played on records. He played for Capitol Records. He was the guitarist. He played for Sinatra, too. 6'4", Glenn Campbell's best song, Galveston. 438-9776.
1: Is that another command right there?
0: How the hell did we hit on Glenn Campbell? People love Glenn Campbell.
1: That's on you. You brought up Glenn Campbell.
0: Gentle on my mind. 644, Glenn Campbell, yes. Classical gas, we know it. Malagueña, and what was that one the person just said? Just William Tell Overture.
2: Away!

0: look so happy this morning. Look at you.
1: I love this stuff. I just love this.
2: The Governor McKee and Tommy kiss and make up yet. Have you heard from the governor? Is he still mad at you?
0: Oh, yeah. No, I think he hates me.
2: Let it go. Let it go. He's not holding this against me, though, is he? I mean, I shouldn't be punished for your sins.
0: I didn't think it was a sin. I was just trying
2: Whatever the hell you did, that he's mad you had Nerona on.
0: Well,
2: don't hold that against me.
0: Oh, so you're just going to let me sink?
2: You're the brickmaker. I'm Pharaoh. What do I care?
0: I'll just replace you like I did the nine others.
2: Get out of here. Go with the, just split the waters. Get out of here. 829, all these musicians were special guest stars on The Love Boat. Yes. Yes, they were. 201, this was the song playing when the kitchen flooded. Diane. Oh, my God, I left the water running.
3: I touched the button.
2: What about Neil Diamond?
0: We're just throwing out names
2: what
0: now.
2: What about Neil? The great performer. My mother listened to him all the time. That's why I like him. I saw him about three times in concert, and I thought the play is good. Beautiful Noise was at PPAC last year. Very good. What about Neil Diamond? Songwriter. Went to high school with Barbra Streisand. Did you know that?

0: En garde!
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4: Then that went to John Denver. Then somehow that got to Glenn Campbell.
19: No, we got to Glenn Campbell first before all of that.
4: We hit Glenn Campbell. What came first, the chicken or the egg, or Glenn Campbell?
19: Glenn Campbell.
4: Glenn Campbell. And then the thing just spun out of control. And now as the Seagulls are won, now they're just throwing names out there.
19: Well, yeah, what about Engelbert?
4: What about Engelbert? What about Neil Diamond? What? What about him? Take me home. What about Tony Fields? She lost a leg before she died.
19: Take me home. Your cognitive test for the day. You're all good.
20: Tony, good morning, buddy.
21: Yes, my wife was babysat by John Denver circa 1960. And I'm one of the...

0: dates that John Denver was dating my wife's sister. They went to see Psycho, Alfred Hitchcock's Psycho, and John Denver was so frightened by the movie that he bolted out of the theater, and that was just about it for my my sister-in-law. She broke up with him. But I did want to also say that John Denver was a very gentle man, but he was that Rocky Mountain High was not a coincidence. In fact, when he crashed that airplane, he did not have a pilot's license. It had been revoked. And he just took the Piper Cub, whatever the airplane was, he just took it without a flight plan, and he crashed.
1: Yes, it was an experimental aircraft, right? Like one of they consider an experiment. By the way, this is an excellent story. Tom, he wins. I wish I had a prize to give you.
2: You just gave, you hung up, too. I wanted to ask him a question.
1: No follow-ups.
2: Yeah, my wife was babysat by John Denver. Okay, bye.
1: All right, goodbye. And he crashed the aircraft, and he had no license.
2: Like, do you
1: excellent,
2: have a
1: pic- how excellent, Tom, excellent story.
2: Yeah, but how do we know it's true?
1: Do you doubt that? Who the hell would make up a story like that?
2: Did you hear him?
1: It was a good story. 1962, so I don't think he was a star yet. He was dating the sister and babysat his wife. And by the way, he crashed his plane. That's true.
2: A little fugazi.
1: Yeah. 438.
2: All right, let's break. I got to get more spots in.
1: Go ahead if you insist.
2: You have so many reads. What do you want me to do? Stop making money.
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16: What's the end game for the Iran conflict? I'm Dave Anthony, Fox News. President Trump has said it'll come soon, but in a new Fox News poll, there's skepticism. 71% don't believe there is a clear strategy to end the conflict with Iran, where hundreds of thousands of people took to the streets today in a government-organized show of defiance against the U.S.
17: President Trump, who is set to meet with leaders from six Gulf countries on the sidelines of the U.N. next week, told Axios that he's approaching a critical juncture and weighing a decision on whether to restart massive attacks to bring the conflict to a close. He said, quote, I have a big decision coming up. Do I want to go in and annihilate them, meaning the Iranian regime, or do I not? It's a big decision. Anything could happen with me.
16: Fox's Jackie Heinrich at the White House. Oil prices are down this morning, but gas keeps getting pumped up. Regular up another 3 cents today. Diesel up a nickel. AAA's record high price now $6.44 a gallon for diesel. Also in that new Fox poll, 53% believe the Trump immigration crackdown has gone too far. And today in Minnesota, an ICE agent is due in federal court to face charges of lying about a shooting during an immigration operation in Minneapolis in January that left a Venezuelan immigrant wounded. Castro was in court, Christian Castro, in court yesterday facing state and assault and other charges.
18: Holding Mr. Castro accountable for his firing a weapon through the front door, striking Julio Sosa Solis, endangering the lives of others, and lying to law enforcement has begun.
16: Hennepin County Attorney Mary Moriarty. A federal judge has ordered the Kennedy Center to give 30 days notice before it does any renovations or if it orders a demolition like President Trump's hinted at in the legal fight over putting his name on the center in Washington. One of the most famous investors of all time is retiring at age 96.
19: Warren Buffett has informed shareholders that he is stepping down as Berkshire Hathaway chairman effective immediately. He already had given up the CEO role, which was taken over by Greg Abel.
16: That's Ginny Cassola. 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
16: Less than 7 weeks before the November elections, Vice President Vance will go to Iowa, one of the states where a Senate race is considered a toss-up as Republicans try to keep control of Congress. Now, President Trump, he'll meet with supporters at a MAGA event tonight in Virginia, the day after this gathering at the White House.
24: President Trump highlighting two executive orders he signed reversing former President Biden-era restrictions on U.S. land that aim to expand hunting and fishing opportunities.
25: This builds on our actions in August that opened up another 92 million acres of federal land across 32 states.
24: The president hosting Interior Secretary Doug Burgum and more than 100 outdoorsmen at a Rose Garden dinner.
25: The second order I signed today eliminates absurd federal regulations on our saltwater anglers, boaters, charter captains, and coastal communities.
24: The president went on to say he's delivered historic levels of funding for wildlife and sports fishing restoration grants. Kristen Goodwin, Fox News.
16: There's a new report from the Congressional Budget Office showing American women are having fewer children. The birth rate has dropped about 25% the past two decades.
26: The report says the size of the U.S. population has significant implications for the economy as well as the federal budget, as the number of those who are working directly affects older adults who are on Social Security and Medicare. And it concludes America's population will start shrinking in the second half of the 21st century, even with immigration factored in. Sue Guzman, Fox News.
16: On Wall Street, stock futures are mixed now, down for the Dow, up for the NASDAQ. On Thursday Night Football, a star quarterback shines.
27: He's going to keep it himself. Does he get in? He does.
16: Bills QB Josh Allen ran for two touchdowns and threw three TD passes, leading Buffalo to a 41-31 win over Detroit on Amazon Prime Video. The Bills are the first team 2-0. The Lions fall to 1-1.
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1: Yeah, 60 Minutes is hyping this thing. The ratings last week stunk, but now they've got Lindsay Clancy's ex-husband and his new wife. That's going to be a big, big tune-in. They're releasing even more clips.
41: This is Rachel Dannis.
1: By the time they're done with all these clips, you'll be seeing the thing piecemeal. This is the new wife, Rachel Dannis. Let's listen.
42: I don't understand how the story has been so twisted, but I would hope people know that Pat is, as I said before, the most selfless father and supportive partner. And I was just a girl that met a guy running in Central Park on a really cold Saturday. And I don't think there's anything wrong with that.
0: This is not going to be good.
1: Well, what? Why? She came in after the fact, right?
0: Yeah.
1: Yeah, so he's entitled to happiness, isn't he?
0: Her saying, trying to justify their relationship is not going to look good on TV, I don't think.
1: Well, all right. I'm going to reserve judgment until I see. I'm going to watch it. Everybody's going to watch this. It's a big interview.
0: Yeah.
1: They scored it. They got the one-on-one with Patrick and the new wife.
2: WBZ legal analyst Jennifer Roman says prosecutors and the defense attorney will be watching this interview.
3: Both sides are kind of monitoring this to make sure that there aren't any changes in his story. And if there are any changes, however small, they could have a significant ripple down effect on a future trial.
2: The decision on whether to retry Lindsey Clancy and on what charges is in the hands of Plymouth County DA Tim Cruz.
4: Do you think the Plymouth County District Attorney will watch this interview with Patrick and factor it into his decision about a retrial?
3: They're definitely going to watch it. I don't think it's going to factor into their decision around a retrial, largely because I don't think his interview is going to diverge that much from his actual testimony.
1: Patrick, the new wife, 60 Minutes, Sunday, 7 o'clock. Or whenever, they got a game on, whenever. It's whenever
0: yeah.
1: It opens up.
0: Right after your game, or 7 o'clock on the West Coast, as they say on CBS on Sundays.
1: NBC 10 caught up with one of the jurors. It's the same juror who spoke to the Boston media.
0: Paula Devlin.
1: Now she's making the rounds. Paula Devlin.
0: Yeah. Now, this was interesting. Did you hear the clip where she says, I didn't realize I was doing this interview alone?
1: This one?
0: This one was supposed to, apparently, the way I took this clip is that she thought the other jurors were going to be with her, and then they bailed out on the interview.
1: Well, maybe they've had enough, because the stuff is starting to come back to bite them. Let's listen.
9: What is compelling you to speak out about this? Why do you feel so strongly that you need to continue to tell this story?
10: Well, first off, I didn't think I would be doing it by myself, because we realized that we had this opportunity to get a conversation started about it, and that it was really important. And we tried to do that in the right way, and it took a very sharp turn into a very negative, awful, where one of the jurors is getting threats, her family is getting threats, her workplace is getting threats, and it made it so everybody else kind of shut down.
1: Now, I don't know what she meant, but I'll have to ask NBC 10's Nicole Mader. She got the interview. Paula Devlin. By the way, the lone holdout juror, he's putting a statement out to News Nation, disputing this notion that he had reasonable doubt, but just didn't want to go along with the law regarding reasonable doubt. This is the juror, Michael Desrenville. I didn't have any doubts, he writes. I didn't have any doubts. Mm. Now, this completely contradicts the jury foreperson, who said, oh, he did have doubts, but he refused to follow the law regarding reasonable doubts. He's saying, I didn't have any doubts. As I tried to explain different possible theories during deliberation, I kept getting cut off as if I had doubts based on the evidence present, suggesting he was bullied by the other jurors. Based on all the physical evidence, key witnesses, and what the prosecution presents, I thought it was enough proof that she, Clancy, knew exactly what she was doing and planned. Now, this is completely contradictory to the narrative that the jury foreperson put forward in the note to the judge, that he has reasonable doubts, but he refused to follow the law based on that. We can't deal with this guy. The first sentence he writes, I didn't have any doubts. As I tried to explain different possible theories during deliberation, I kept getting cut off as if I had doubts based on the evidence present. Based on all the physical evidence, key witnesses, and what the prosecution presents, I thought it was enough proof that she knew exactly what she was doing and planned. Okay.
0: This is getting worse than Karen Reed. This is getting worse than Karen Reed.
1: And Clancy has one of Karen Reed's lawyers. Uh-huh. Did you see that? You know uh-huh. This is convergence. You know this. Everything's going to come together between those two cases.
0: Everything has come together. I mean, the what's weird is that there's like a fraction of the Karen Reed supporters that are anti-Lindsey Clancy and pro-Lindsey Clancy, but it is completely morphed over. It is sickening, honestly.
1: Well, one of the jurors in the Clancy case was a big Karen Reed follower.
0: Yep.
1: So it's convergence. All right, let's go to other controversies, other dark stories. This one is from Buckingham Palace. Oh, this is good. Diana's third, the anniversary, 30th anniversary of Diana's coming up next year. We just had the 29th, end of August, right? And her brother, the Earl of Spencer, not the Earl of Sandwich, the Earl of Spencer, has written a new book, a tell-all, and he is laying it out. He is sticking it to Prince, then Prince Charles, now King Charles. Now listen, this is stunning stuff. He put it in writing. The book is out. The Daily Mail is excerpting it. That's where we're getting it from. He says, number one, when then Prince Charles found out that Diana was killed in a car crash in Paris, he sounded elated. Sounded happy, as if he'd won the lottery. Huh? And number one. Number two, he told me at a certain point, he said, don't worry, Diana will soon be forgotten. Number three, Diana told me that her then husband had a gay crush on his valet, or as they say on Downton Abbey, the valet, the guy who keeps his suits in order and his shoes shined. And that particular valet was a controversial figure. He had all kinds of allegations against him. So the brother is saying, Diana said he was either bisexual or gay, and he had a crush on his valet. They are spilling the royal tea. Not only that, the Earl of Spencer says, when I was planning the funeral, I didn't want Charles to walk behind her casket. He divorced her. He made her life miserable. What is he doing walking behind the casket? He could walk way in the back, or he could just stand there as the casket passes. It was supposed to be just me and the kids walking behind her casket. But Charles threw his weight around, and the mother pressured, no, he's going to walk in line with her. He didn't like that either. He's throwing them all under the bus in the book.
5: Never fading with the sunset. In this book, which is set to be serialized by the Daily Mail, King Charles is accused of saying Diana would be forgotten soon enough during a dispute over funeral arrangements in 1997. In a rare move, the palace has responded to the claims, saying King Charles believes that fraternal grief can cloud reason, affect judgment, and color memory in ways others do not recognize, even many years after such a loss.
1: That's just that. No, whatever he's remembering it wrong. Really? Sounds like they're pretty specific recollections, Your Royal Highness.
5: The argument was over the decision to have Prince William and Prince Harry walk in their mother's funeral procession, which Earl Spencer claims she wouldn't have wanted. His relationship with the royals has been tense since his pointed eulogy at Princess Diana's funeral, where he pledged that her blood family would protect her sons. The book, which is set to be released next week, is likely to be highly critical of the royal family amid an already painful period of family disputes and scandal. According to the Daily Mail, Earl Spencer says it was written to correct the untruths told about his older sister.
0: Didn't Queen Elizabeth become the evil one during this whole Princess Diana thing?
1: Yeah, because when she died, they dragged their feet. She was up in one of the other palaces. And they had, you watch the movie, then Tony Blair had to persuade her, please, Your Highness, please come back, because the people are outside, millions of people are outside the palace, flowers all over the place. You got to come back and address the nation and say something. She didn't want to do it, drag their feet. She didn't want to address the nation. She didn't want to come back. But they were, the pressure got too much. And then Charles said, Mummy, we have to go back and do something. So this is her brother writing the tell-all book that Charles was elated. He says he was elated, like he won the lottery and found out she died. He insisted on walking behind the casket. They didn't want that. And he had like a gay affair with the valet. The valet. Anyway, buy the book. Read the book. Loveliness we've lost. All of this is going on as Harry is running around with Meghan. Right? He hosts the Invictus game. That's for injured service members. This is his thing, the Invictus games. He's hosting them. And William is running around behind everyone. Everybody's back, plotting the next move.
6: So, for the first time over in the UK, Prince Harry stepping out since moving back to the UK. Here he is, heading into an event for the Invictus Games in London, dressed up. Same time, Prince William and his wife, Princess Kate, were out in Scotland, while King Charles, also out and about, giving a speech at an AI conference. Like a
1: candle. Now, Harry and Meghan better keep 2 feet in one shoe. Otherwise, sounds like William is plotting to get rid of their royal titles. With the Duke and the Duchess, they need that. They live off that. If he yanks that, then you're going to be like the brother over there. What do they call him now? Just Andrew? You're just a commoner now.
7: candles burned out long before.
8: Royal author Russell Myers told People that Charles and William are completely united on the Sussexes not representing the royal family. Charles recently referred to Harry and Meghan as private citizens, noting that the couple stepped down from representative duties on behalf of the sovereign in January 2020. William has not publicly commented on Harry and Meghan's return or his father's statement, but Myers said the Prince of Wales believes Charles's relationship with Harry is entirely up to him. Myers also claimed William would have no relationship with them in a working or private capacity whatsoever.
1: Your family had problems, don't you? Like they're spilling, they're really spilling the royal high tea over there. From a country lost without the soul. Change to presidents. Donald Trump insists on trolling and tweaking the Kennedy family over the future of the Kennedy Center, right? He said they got to tear the place down. The other day he appeared, he had a paper in his hand that said destruction, the demolition of the Kennedy Center. The reporters picked up on that. That was a plant. Come on. Meantime, Trump says, well, you don't want to put my name on there. I don't know why you don't want to put my name on there. I'm the guy who wants to save it. You don't put my name on there. So now he says, maybe the whole place has got to be torn down. A federal judge says, before the wrecking ball moves in, we need 30 days notice.
11: I think that the Trump administration should certainly have recognition. Because frankly, if we don't do that, it's going to close. It'll end up being ripped down. It's in very, very bad shape, very dangerous shape.
12: Federal judge today ordering the Kennedy Center to provide at least 30 days notice before moving forward with any new construction or demolition plans. This after President Trump was pictured aboard Air Force One yesterday with a poster that appears to read, Kennedy Center demolished. The judge has now ordered the administration to provide more details about this temporary closure by next Wednesday.
1: You can't stand the Kennedys other than RFK Jr. Right? Now, you would think RFK Jr.'s got his ear and said, listen, would you lay off it? That's my uncle's place. I don't know. Maybe RFK Jr. is not saying anything because he's on the outs with the rest of his family, including his sisters and his brothers, who think he's nuts. So maybe he's just like, what the hell? You know?
13: Beyond the idea that it's the preeminent performing arts space here in Washington, I mean, it really is a landmark that is historically and culturally, architecturally significant. But also it has deep meaning to the country. After it was dedicated in John F. Kennedy's name in 1964 by the Congress, by Lyndon Johnson, and so to tear it down would be to demolish a memorial to a late president.
1: All right, we come back. 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
1: They catch all the flights out of Kennedy. From your airport, Rhode Island TF Green International, where easy has arrived, and it's here to stay. Why just fly when you can fly RI?
40: To all of my Jewish brothers and sisters, criticism of Israel, criticism of apartheid, being against genocide, in no way is a criticism of you.
41: Let's not talk too much.
1: Might be too late for McElmore over there. By the way, did you see this costume he put on? Jewish stereotypes?
0: So this was...
1: Really, how the hell did he get away with that?
0: Because it was in 2014 before cancel culture.
1: Yeah, well, they found it.
0: Yeah.
1: They found it. Absolutely horrible what he did.
0: I mean, it's disgusting.
1: It really, caricature, hooked nose, your beard, the dark hat. Horrible. How the hell did he get away with that?
0: All these hypocritical leftists that are so, you know, we need to fight anti-Semitism, everything's racist, that are supporting McElmore after seeing this outfit?
1: Look at it. Go ahead. Go look at it. Then you want to know what Kraft is giving this guy a hard time. Kraft says, Ed Sheeran, you can play Gillette, but don't bring Macklemore with you. Well, Ed Sheeran dumped Macklemore. Macklemore's off. Sheeran is playing Philadelphia tonight. Expect the protests. Right? And there's this debate on whether or not Kraft is going to try to write a check to Gaza. He said he's been asked, but didn't say he'd specifically write a check. So this is the latest. Meantime, attention shifts to Philadelphia for the weekend. Sheeran is still on tour.
42: I said free Palestine.
2: Since then, several other supporting artists and opening acts have also pulled out of the tour, and now some fans like Karen DeAngelis are looking to sell their tickets.
3: Honestly, I'm really disappointed in Ed Sheeran.
2: DeAngelis says she's been planning her trip to Philly for almost a year. She and her daughter were driving 6 hours from Virginia just to see the concert and spend the night, but she's no longer sure she wants to go.
3: We're kind of not sure what we're going to do because they were, for both the tickets, about $500. So it's quite a lot of money, to spend.
0: By the way, are the protesters going to show up on Route 1 this weekend?
1: Up at the game?
0: Patriots and Steelers, 1 o'clock. It's a Sunday.
1: I think they'll definitely be there.
0: It's going to rain, so yeah. Maybe that'll hold it off, but...
1: I think they'll be up there. We'll see. That's something to watch. Oh, by the way, Yom Kippur, the holiest holiday in the Jewish calendar. Sunday into Monday. I'd say 30. Bill Hapman has your headlines, and then we're going to do Job Lot, Job Done.
0: Yeah.
1: Got to give some money away to deserving nonprofits. All right, Bill, you take it.
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5: I'm CJ Popple. World leaders arrive in New York City for the UN General Assembly.
6: President Trump, who is set to meet with leaders from six Gulf countries on the sidelines of the UN next week, told Axios that he's approaching a critical juncture and weighing a decision on whether to restart massive attacks to bring the conflict to a close. He said, quote, I have a big decision coming up. Do I want to go in and annihilate them, meaning the Iranian regime, or do I not? It's a big decision. Anything could happen with me.
5: Fox's Jackie Hamrick of the White House, legendary Berkshire Hathaway leader Warren Buffett stepping down as chairman. He's been leading the Berkshire since 1965. He's now 96 days on as chairman emeritus. And it's never too early to think about Christmas. The Postal Service will be accepting letters for Santa 98 days until the big day. 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
1: Boy, we're coming up on almost a year of this. We've been giving $2,000 away to needy nonprofits, nonprofits every week, courtesy of Job Lot. And we decide. And you can make a suggestion. Just text us. Let you know who you think deserves $2,000 in Job Lot gift cards. Becca downstairs said, you know, Amenity Aid does a nice job. And you ought to get Liz Duggan on the line and give her $2,000 in Job Lot gift cards. Good morning, Liz Duggan.
33: Good morning, Gene. Thank you for having me.
1: Amenity Aid. You provide hygienic products to people in need. 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
33: Absolutely. 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We're providing essential hygiene products like soap, deodorant, and period products that are not covered by SNAP benefits to those in need across Rhode Island through our network of social service agencies. You can think of us like the food bank, but for hygiene products.
1: So you got like a stockpile? We're going to add to that. Job Lot's got a lot of that stuff. Soap and everything.
33: Yeah, exactly. No, we're very excited. We've got a warehouse in Warwick centrally located that we serve statewide. So this is going to be a huge difference for us. And we're so appreciative of Job Lot.
1: Great. Good. That's a good cause. Deodorant, soap and everything. Nice. Razor blades and everything. All right. Great, Liz. Thanks. Yep. Spend it wisely. Don't hang up. I think Tom needs just a couple of other questions to get you the money right away. Because last week we had all the election coverage and everything, we're going to double up. I got another $2,000 to give to the famous Cranston Senior Center. Steve Craddock is on the line. He runs the Senior Center. Good morning, Steve.
34: Good morning, Gene.
1: That's a big one. I've been over there. But do you have kind of needy, some needy seniors can use a little help with clothing and food products and everything. What are you going to do with the $2,000 in gift cards?
0: Well, absolutely. We'll provide it to the seniors so they can get whatever they need as they're coming into the winter season, new gloves, food, different things that Job Lot has. We'll also hold some back. We always have seniors that need a little extra help to come into a short-term issue. So we'll have some of those available to help those seniors that really need the help at that time.
1: How many seniors are served over there? That's a well-known center. How many do you serve?
0: We probably get coming through every week. We probably have 700 or 800 seniors will come through for lunch, exercise, activities, trips, all the different things that we offer.
1: What are you doing for lunch today? They do lunch every day over there?
0: We do lunch every single day. It's a hot, fresh lunch. It's made in the kitchen that morning, so it's not. It's served right out of the oven. It's delicious. I think yesterday we had pot roast, so we had a lot of people here. I'm not exactly sure what's today, but it's going to be delicious.
1: Nice. All right. Well, Mayor Hopkins recommended the Cranston Senior Center. I think it's a good choice. So good luck with the $2,000. Don't hang up. I think Tom.
0: Thank you very much, Gene. Thanks, Job Lot also.
1: Thanks, Steve. Yep, Job Lot's doing it. Job Lot, job done. Another two in the books.
32: Now, Gene Valesanti presents Job Lot, Job Done, sponsored by Ocean State Job Lot.
1: The Greek festival last weekend. Now we're going to have the Lebanese Church Festival over at St. George's in Cranston. Tony Simon is on the line. Good morning, Tony.
4: Good morning, Gene. How are you doing
1: George's.
4: Today?
1: St. George's. I've been there. I like to go to yours. The food's great.
4: Yeah, you and Diane have been a bunch. Yeah, we appreciate it. You guys come and have a great time. I was kind of hoping, Gene, that maybe we would be up for the $2,000 from Ocean State Job Lot, but I guess we missed that.
1: Well, there's always next week, so
5: stay in touch.
1: Stay in touch. This is Tony Simon, St. George's Lebanese Church. It's in Cranston, right up by, who's your neighbor over there? St. Mary's or St. Anne's? What is it?
4: St. Mary. Well, we're the old St. Anne's Church. St. George took over St. Anne's Church. Right. Our church had burnt down at Pawtucket, about 15 years ago or so. And we moved into St. Anne's Church probably about, 10 years ago or so. So that's where we are, right next to St. Mary's Church, right next to St. Anne's Cemetery.
1: It's 10 years you're over there. Okay, I remember when you went in there. All right, what's on the menu this weekend at the St. George's Lebanese Church Festival in Cranston?
4: Gene, we get a lot on the menu. The parishioners have been really hard at work, especially our ladies. They've been preparing a lot of homemade food. We have hummus, tabbouleh, baba ganoush. We have stuffed grape leaves. We have kofta. We have chicken shawarma and beef shawarma, kebabs. We got all of it, Gene. A lot of homemade sweets from the ladies that have been making them, and we're excited to host everybody. It's going to be a great time. The grounds open today at about 4 o'clock. And we're open straight through the weekend till Sunday at 7 o'clock. So nice. We're excited to have you and Diane and the listeners attend, hopefully.
1: Any music? Well, you always have music, right?
4: Lots
1: dancing and everything?
4: Live music. Live music tonight and Saturday. And we also have our dance troupe that's going to be out. The girls have been hard at work on that. So they'll be dancing tonight and tomorrow night at about 7 o'clock. So the parishioners have been working really hard. We're excited about it. Father Tony Saab, who is our priest, is excited to open up the grounds. You've talked to him before, Gene.
1: Yep.
4: And we'd be excited to see you guys there. But really excited to have your parishioners. The parishioners have been hard at work. We'd love to have your listeners come and attend. It's going to be a great time this weekend.
1: I like these festivals because the church parishioners actually do the cooking, and they've been working for weeks and weeks on this, right? The Armenians do the same
4: thing.
1: That's
4: right.
1: A lot of the food is similar to Greek and Armenian, too. You just mentioned some of them. Do you guys do the fortune cookie not the fortune? You read the coffee grinds? You flip the coffee over? Do you read that, the fortune?
4: Some people do, yeah. People do. We will have Arabic coffee there. They will be making that as well. So if people want a chance to read the coffee grinds, they'll have a chance to do that, too.
1: some of the candidates could have used that about a week ago. All right.
4: Yeah.
1: Tony, good luck. Have a great festival over the weekend.
4: Gene, thanks for having us on, and we hope to see you and Diane at the festival. I'll buy you a Bay Root beer.
1: All right, sounds great. This is the St. George's Lebanese Church Festival this weekend, rolls through Sunday night. Thanks, Tony. Good luck.
4: Yeah, and that's at 1493 Cranston Street in Cranston.
1: Got it.
4: Thanks, Gene.
5: There you go.
1: Look at this, doing the people's work over here.
5: Do it for everybody. You know what?
1: God's work.
5: Anybody else got anything they want to announce today?
1: Yeah.
5: Come on.
1: Do it. Do it.
5: So send in a voice
1: Greek
5: text.
1: The Greek festival is last weekend. This is the Lebanese festival. And then I think in a little while, you're going to have the Armenian festival coming up. which is, I'd like to go to that one. Diane likes to go to that one too. But what these church parishioners, they work hard on this. They're weeks and weeks doing the cooking and the baking and rolling the dough and everything. So there you go. Take 44.
5: Can I point out something?
1: Go ahead.
5: I gave you a lot of headaches this week, so I want to apologize.
1: Well, I already said you're making bricks without straw, but go ahead.
5: I argue with you, I think, 90% of the week this week on this show. So,
1: well,
5: apologize for the headache.
1: There's always next week.
5: Then there was another guy that so I started a new gym in North Providence. Big listener to the show.
1: Yeah.
5: And I shook his hand, and I guess I held on to his hand so long that he actually had to pull his hand away from me. So I feel a little embarrassed.
1: Yeah.
5: And I didn't know how to get out of the conversation, so I invited the guy to lunch, and he looked at me crazy.
1: Oh, all right. Okay. Well, you didn't really mean it, did you?
5: I just needed something to get out of the conversation. He was a very nice guy.
1: Yeah.
5: But I shook his hand for so long, he actually pulled his hand away from me.
1: 373. Gene, there's a Greek festival in Norwich, Connecticut this weekend, Washington Street. Have a great time. Opa, opa.
5: Opa, opa.
1: Opa, opa. 447. Gene, did they serve gabagool? No, that's Columbus Day coming up. 438-9776. 559, brought to you by the Law Office of Hummus, Tabbouleh, and Baba Ganoush. Not to mention Imam Baldi, the priest fainted. 438-9776. With regard to Ed Sheeran, you'll get a few crackpots who won't go to the concert. Nobody cares.
5: It's a lot.
1: 479, how's anybody going to protest outside Gillette when there's a game going on? You can't get near the place. That won't stop them. That won't stop them. 330. Good morning, Gene. Glenn Campbell, the greatest guitarist of all time. No one better. He belongs on the Mount Rushmore of guitarists. I agree. I'd put Glenn Campbell. I would definitely put Roy Clark. Absolutely. And I might put Charo up there. I know you guys are Charo. Yeah. No, really good. And who was it? Dickie Betts? Famous guitarist. And Antonio Carlos Jobim, I believe. Yeah, I got him. 438-9776. 529, I'm so wishing for a confrontation between drunken Pats fans and neck-bearded, colored-hair, Palestinian flag-waving protesters at Sunday's game.
5: You might get it.
1: You might get it. 523, it's pronounced valet, not valet. No, watch Downton Abbey. They pronounce it valet, dummy. 438, I know these people, I think they know everything. Honestly, swear to God. We pronounce it valet. The British, which happens to be the subject of the gay sex rumor about Charles, they call it valet. Watch Downton Abbey. And write a check to PBS while you're at it. I don't wanna be alone. 438-9776. 767, enough with the Clancy jurors. They're all sick as fans. They're all sycophants.
5: I think they meant sycophants.
1: You were sick A fans. I believe you meant sycophants.
5: We speak you.
1: 397, Patrick, new wife in less than 3 years? Yeah, Patrick Clancy, he's titled some happiness, isn't he? What? You're a poor tailor. Hey, even a poor tailor is entitled to some happiness there, Tevye. 465, Seagull 465 reporting for duty. Go pick up a broom. 474, Gene, hi, I'm the true spirit of Halloween, and I used to babysit Tom. I can't believe he forgot about me.
5: Halloween is terrible. It's the worst holiday in the... It's the worst thing that we do as a country.
1: Funny? During the 7:30 hour, we went off the rails.
5: Yeah.
1: We just happened to have this stream of consciousness link from John Denver to Glenn Campbell to wherever the hell...
5: To Charo.
1: People were like eating that up. They were, well, what about Glenn? What about Engelbert?
5: What about Elvis?
1: Text, what about Elvis? I don't know, what? What about Stephen Eady? What? 480, Gene, guitar duets with Chet Atkins. Another great. 320, I'm leaving on a jet plane. Are you flying Breeze? Hey, Glenn, are you flying Breeze through?
5: Get nicest.
1: 391, Quando. That is Engelbert. Tell me when. And Enrique, tell me when.
5: 369, I'm into Gene's new willingness to call texters dummies. I am too.
1: It's
5: like
1: a long
5: it.
1: Week. You know what? Honestly, God.
5: Dummies.
1: I don't think you've ever heard what Macklemore said. Really? We've only played it 47 times. 862, Eddie Van Halen, the best guitarist. You know what? I would consider him.
5: What about Slash?
1: Yeah, I would consider him.
5: You leave Slash off the list.
1: 578. What about Slim Whitman? 256. Glenn Campbell was a great musician. A lot of people don't realize that.
5: Another great guitarist, Steven Van Zandt.
1: Yes. Silvio from The Sopranos.
5: Yeah.
1: I got a list here. He says, I play guitar.
5: Oh, good.
1: Django Reinhardt. I'm sorry, I don't know who Django is. I know the movie Django. Charlie Christian, Jimi Hendrix. Jimi Hendrix, yeah. Segovia. Well, Segovia's, yeah.
5: How has nobody mentioned Prince?
1: Classic. Prince as an actual guitarist?
5: Yes.
1: Yeah.

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1: U.S. Olympians do it, and so does your college-bound neighbor Jane. 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
2: 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We can't forget Carlos Santana.
4: Okay, give me a break. Prince is not B-grade. Get hell.
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4: This is getting into
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4: 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We're at 38:51, though, so we got to go.
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2: 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There's two heads open. We'll fill it.
4: 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You got to do Eddie Vedder.
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10: I said, no, this though. It's Chuck Berry. All right, this is it. We got to make a call of the 5 guitarists on Mount Rushmore.
11: Okay.
10: Glenn Campbell, Carlos Santana, Roy Clark, Tommy Mottola.
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10: 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All right, go ahead. What's your list? 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
11: Hendrix, Chuck Berry, Eddie Van Halen, / Richie Sambora, because I'm a huge Bon Jovi fan. Have a great weekend, everybody.
10: Yeah, it's a good one. I got to run. Watch me on the news tonight, NBC 10 at 6. But before then, I'm on Gene Off Script, 10 a.m. channel, Coastal ABC. 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
12: Gas prices pumped up even more. I'm Dave Anthony, Fox News regular. Up 3 cents this morning as the Iran conflict rages on. Diesel is up another nickel to another record high. AAA now has diesel at $6.44 per gallon. But President Trump insists
13: it's a very inexpensive price to pay for what we've done. Remember that it's a little more. It's even if it was, frankly, even if it was a lot more.
12: As he reiterates, he won't let Iran get a nuclear weapon, but a new Fox News poll shows Americans wary of the war.
14: 60% think it was the wrong decision to begin conflict with Iran just under half think it's made us less safe. And 71% think the president does not have a clear strategy for ending things. When asked who they'd trust handling inflation, data centers, and foreign policy, voters favor Democrats over Republicans by double digits.
12: Fox's Jessica Rosenthal, 53% in that same Fox poll believe the Trump immigration crackdown has gone too far. And today, an ICE agent goes to federal court in Minnesota, Christian Castro, accused of lying about a shooting during an enforcement operation in Minneapolis in January that left an immigrant wounded. He was in state court yesterday facing assault and other charges. Also in court today, the driver blamed for a deadly bus crash earlier this week in California that led to another deadly crash.
15: We will hold Ms. Rios fully accountable for her actions and eventually seek the maximum punishment in court, which is life in prison.
12: L.A. County D.A. Nathan Hochman. Bailey Rios charged with second-degree murder, reckless driving, and DUI, accused of running a red light, colliding with a bus and killing two passengers. And shortly after that, a news helicopter covering that crash went down in flames, killing three people, including a KNBC TV reporter. A famous billionaire investor who's 96 years old is retiring.
16: Warren Buffett is stepping down as chairman of Berkshire Hathaway after more than five decades, effective immediately. In his farewell letter to shareholders, Buffett writes, "Father time always wins."
12: That's Molly Line. America's listening to Fox News.
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12: Deadly weather in New Mexico could get even worse. There are more flood watches and warnings, more heavy rain forecast.
21: Monsoon rains are blamed for the deaths of two adults and one child in Newcomb, New Mexico. Navajo Nation police say flash flooding northwest of Albuquerque swept them away in the early morning hours Wednesday. Relentless rains this week have inundated much of the southwest.
12: That's Fox's Tom Graham. The Kennedy Center has a new order from a federal judge to give 30 days notice before doing any renovations or even demolishing the center in Washington, which President Trump hinted at, as he put any changes to the facility, which is now closed, on hold in a legal fight over putting his name on the building. It's one of several projects the president's facing court battles over, from the White House ballroom to a golf course.
22: Democrats on the House Natural Resources Committee say the Trump administration quietly awarded contracts to begin an overhaul of the East Potomac golf links in D.C. Fox 5 in D.C. reports a nearly $400,000 contract is for a Massachusetts-based company to conduct environmental and historic preservation compliance. The Park Service is also soliciting bids for a construction project worth up to $49 million. A lawsuit has been filed to stop planned construction of the public golf course created by an act of Congress in 1897. President Trump has announced plans to turn the course into a championship-level golf course. At the White House, Jared Halpern, Fox News.
12: On Wall Street, stock futures suggest a mixed start to trading at the opening bell, down for the Dow, up for the NASDAQ. On Thursday Night Football, Buffalo opens a new stadium with a win.
23: Allen rolling. He'll run it in. Touchdown.
12: That was Bills quarterback Josh Allen's fifth TD of the game. Two on the ground, three by air, leading Buffalo past Detroit 41-31 on Amazon Prime Video. The Bills have started the NFL season 2-0. The Lions are now 1-1. I'm Dave Anthony, and this is Fox News.
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0: I'm Guy Benson. We are back. Yesterday, the House of Representatives passed a bill that had come out of the Senate already, which imposes even more really crippling sanctions on Russia and Iran. And those regimes absolutely deserve it. There's been reporting about Russia doing low-level, like, you know, forms of warfare or sabotage in NATO countries that are supporting Ukraine. They are such a bad actor. And so ramping up pressure on Putin and his regime that started the war in Ukraine, I think, is, of course, justified. And then squeezing the life out of the Iranian regime is a multi-pronged effort. It's the naval blockade. It's the sanctions from the Treasury Department, making Iran a total pariah. I know Secretary Bessent has turned up the heat on that as well. And now Congress getting involved. This is great. And actually, the bill is named after Lindsey Graham, who would be so thrilled to see this happening. This is very much in his wheelhouse. So I'd imagine somewhere Senator Graham is smiling. The vote was 262 to 159. Vast majority of Republicans, almost all of them, voted for it. Several dozen Democrats did as well. The vast majority of Democrats voted no. We're in a very partisan time. I'd love to see those justifications. And President Trump expected to sign this into law later today, which is a very good thing in my mind. Congratulations to all involved. And posthumously, what an honor for Senator Lindsey Graham. More of the Guy Benson Show coming up right after this.
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0: is the happy hour here on the Guy Benson Show. Mary Catherine Hamm is our guest with us on this Friday. Mary Catherine, I want to ask you a little bit here about a curriculum that has now been approved in the state of Texas. And here's the headline from the New York Post. Texas Board of Education approves controversial new high school curriculum tying radical Islam to 9/11 attacks. What exactly is controversial about that? That's the whole story of 9/11. Notwithstanding what Hassan Piker says, which is, you know, we're worse than Al-Qaeda and we deserve 9/11. Maybe that's what these teachers' unions want us to teach. But for Texas to say, actually, they were motivated by radical Islam because that's their ideology, that is simply what happened.
1: That's simply what happened. You have to imagine that Osama bin Laden and Muhammad Atta are looking up from hell like, hey, no, that was us. That was why we did it.
0: Don't steal our thunder, man.
1: Yes. You cannot tell the story of 9/11 without that part of it. Read the last letter that Muhammad Atta wrote about the last night that they spent before they hijacked these planes and how they were supposed to spend it. I regret to inform all those who think this is controversial. It's almost nothing but Islam. It is praying together. It is reading the Quran. It is cleansing ritually because this was considered a religious observance under this fanatic form of Islam. These are simply the facts. And the smartest people can't figure that out because the smartest people are often just foisting the dumbest things upon us.
0: Yeah, and for a reason. I mean, some of it, I think, is willful blindness, to borrow a phrase from Andy McCarthy. But a lot of it is an agenda where they want untruths to now replace truths on this front. And as I mentioned earlier in the week on this show and in my column this week at the Washington Examiner, you mentioned the Muhammad Atta letter. How about the Osama bin Laden letter when he says to America, like sort of speaking rhetorically, all right, Al-Qaeda, what do you want from us? I'm paraphrasing. What do you want from us? And the first answer furnished by Osama bin Laden is, we want you to submit to Islam. Like, you might not think that that is the correct version of Islam and that we shouldn't paint with a broad brush. And I definitely agree with the latter part, at least. But you can't pretend as though that is not what drove the terrorists to hate us and kill us and try to, you know, terrorize us into submitting to Sharia law. That is their stated goal and continues to be. Last word, Mary Catherine.
1: Yeah, they hate our freedoms, foremost among them, the freedom to practice whatever religion we want or none at all. That they want to force Sharia law and Islam upon all of us. They're insane version of it, period. These are just the facts. They're written down for you. You can see them everywhere, but we have to be willfully blind, according to some people who want to protect others.
0: Mary Catherine Hamm is a Fox News contributor, OutKick columnist, best friend of the program. You can read the book that she wrote. It's fantastic. There was a co-author. End of discussion at MK Hammer on social. Mary Catherine, have a great weekend.
1: All right, talk soon.
0: More of the happy hour up next. Don't go anywhere.
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19: Targeting news outlets. I'm Lisa Lucera, Fox News. President Trump no longer allowing three media organizations in the White House.
20: President Trump posted today, effective immediately, I am banning fake news CNN, MS Now, and Politico from the White House as a result of their constant reporting fake news.
21: It's really just cumulative stories over the last 2 years. You get sick of it.
20: For decades, CNN, like Fox, has been part of a rotating five-network TV pool, with crews traveling with the president all around the world.
19: Fox's Peter Doocy at the White House. The president announcing all 50 states will join a program to provide most favored nation pricing for some Medicaid drugs.
21: Discounts of 60, 70, 80, and even 90%.
19: The president says the plan, dubbed the Medicaid Generous Model, will save billions on prescription drug costs. Medicare and Medicaid Administrator Dr. Mehmet Oz said 1 million doses of Eliquis, a blood thinner, will be donated through Medicaid. The details of the plan, though, remain unclear. President Trump has signed into law a sweeping package of sanctions targeting Russian officials and key figures of its economy that's meant to punish Moscow for its ongoing war against Ukraine. The bill was named after late Senator Lindsey Graham, who worked on it for over a year. With less than 50 days until Election Day, Vice President J.

0: The midterms are almost here, and Republicans could be in deep trouble. Polls show Democrats leading in key races. Tonight, Rob Finnerty on Newsmax reveals the growing threat from the DSA and the radical left. With less than 60 days to go, Finnerty says it's time for the GOP to hit the panic button. The House may go, and control of the Senate is up for grabs. Gas prices, mortgage rates, health care, and out-of-control national debt. Americans are angry. And Newsmax shows you how the progressive left wants total control of Congress. Tallarico, El Sayed, AOC, Bernie Sanders. Finnerty reveals President Trump's secret plan to fight back. Don't miss Finnerty tonight at 8 p.m. Eastern on Newsmax. 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
3: Fox News, I'm Paul Stevens. President Trump saying he's cut a deal with Denmark to bolster the U.S. military presence in Greenland after months of threatening to take the island by force. The president also saying today all 50 states, D.C. and Puerto Rico have signed on to participate in his most favored nation's Medicaid drug pricing model, hoping for
4: discounts of 60, 70, 80, and even 90%.
3: He also said that he's banning CNN, MS Now, and Politico from the White House for publishing what he described as, quote, fake news. President Trump also set to host Gulf leaders next week in New York.
5: About Iran, President Trump says, I have a big decision coming up. Do I want to go in and annihilate them, or do I not? It's a big decision. Anything could happen with me.
3: And that is Fox's Peter Ducey with that update from the White House. 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
13: Access to Greenland. I'm Lee Silicera, Fox News. President Trump announcing a deal with Denmark and Greenland that will give the U.S. permanent military rights.
14: That means China and Russia cannot build bases there, but the U.S. can. That is a major strategic victory.
13: Fox's Peter Doocy at the White House. The office of Denmark's prime minister says the deal will be signed by three governments next week during the UN General Assembly, but parliamentary approval is still needed by the Danish and Greenland governments before it can be enforced. In a statement, Secretary of State Marco Rubio said this deal permanently and completely addresses our national security concerns in Greenland. President Trump has announced he's banning CNN, MS Now, and Politico from the White House due to what he called unfavorable coverage. And he threatened that more bans could be coming. Last year, a ban on the Associated Press from certain events led to a federal lawsuit and a temporary order to restore access. The Kennedy Center faces an uncertain future amid President Trump's ongoing push for a name change.
15: President Trump speaking about the Kennedy Center Friday.
16: The place is a dump. It's been a dump for years. It's lost money for years. I can turn it around, fix it.
15: The president saying this week the Performing Arts Center would not be renovated and could be ripped down if courts shoot down his plan to rename it after him, arguing it needs government support to stay open. A tribute to former President John F. Kennedy, the building closed Wednesday, sparking more questions as President Trump was seen reading a poster about its demolition. A federal judge this week ruling President Trump's name can't be added to the building's exterior without congressional approval and ordered the center to provide 30 days notice before making any major changes.
13: Fox's Kristen Goodwin. Cuba's power grid has collapsed, leaving millions of people across the island without electricity. The country's Ministry of Energy Mines says officials have been working to restore service. 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
19: That heat's going to be out there for one more day.
18: Temperatures being 30 degrees.